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0: It's straight to the point. His brother Ian Bell was a pretty handy Kiwi too, but unfortunately lost to cancer in the early 2000s. But yeah, he's a very astute and smart coach, Ian.
1: Nah, he is, mate. That Bell name synonymous with rugby league, not just in New Zealand, of course, especially Auckland, Monaco. Nah, love that, Lyle. Appreciate the yarn, mate. Thanks for calling in. We'll take a quick break and we'll be back with Ruben Tirangi from the Breakers on the other side.
2: Millsy and Guy.
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4: Yeah.
3: 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From what I saw in the second half, no one grabbed that game by the scruff of the neck and even pulled the group in and go, right, boys, let's cool our jets. Let's get back to what's worked for us for the past 24, 25 weeks. Mm-hmm. I didn't see any of that. That's what I want to see. I don't see leaders talking in that Warriors.
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8: Well, if you thought the Dolphins winning the comp would be a fairy tale, Newcastle Knights taking it to a whole nother level. 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

0: racing role, and they used this word. They said the NRL coronation gets a step closer. When I think of coronation, I think of like the ceremony, like the crown, you know, coming from the archbishop onto his head. Like,
1: it's a, it's a whole process.
2: Mate, he'd be giving it to himself as well. Oh, if he could.
0: It's so
2: funny.
0: Know,
2: like, he's that kind of guy.
0: He is. I love him. I absolutely love him. What do you think about halftime shows? Do you think it's worth the money?
1: No.
0: I think it is. I'm a
1: musician. Look, I believe that sometimes the shoe fits. Mm. Like Teddy Swims, I don't give a stuff.
0: You need a big name. If you're going to do it, you go big.
1: You know what, though? Like, if they got Olivia Dean...
0: You go
1: like
0: big or you go local? Like, Olivia Dean big.
1: I'm there for Olivia Dean.
0: Yeah.
1: Pay her two milli.
0: Well, years ago, I think when the year Tina Turner passed away, or it was the anniversary of her doing her stuff with the NRL.
1: Simply the best.
0: They said, let's get Beyonce to do Simply the Best, to do the Tina Turner things. And it's like, that would be big. People would tune in for
1: that.
0: Yeah,
1: I think the shoe's got to fit, right?
0: Yeah.
1: The shoe's got to fit.
0: Tones, no. Teddy Swims, nah.
1: Teddy Swims is meh at best. Tones and I, even less so. Coming up next hour, we got Michael Wilson, Arizona Cardinals wide receiver. We'll check in with Millsy as well, and we'll talk a little bit of the Black Ferns, England. We'll see you on the other side of the hour. Sport Nation, Jello and Mitch in for Staff.
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0: Oh, like, I don't know. I had to have fun with the boys, you know. Yeah.
1: I'm just lucky to be nominated, like, mate.
0: Do I deserve to be? Not Americans, but I mean...
1: That's the difference in marketability. You've got a guy who markets himself. You don't need to try that hard to sell him when he's doing it himself.
0: They've been taught that from a young age. But, yeah, as mentioned, three-year, $75 million contract extension, and that is USD as well. He'd have to be the highest-paid, quote-unquote, Kiwi athlete there is now.
1: I'm not too sure. I'll have to check the numbers. We'll do that during the break. We'll be back on the other side.
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0: Ferns, then yeah, $2.80 is what you're getting. And the Red Roses, well, they are just a behemoth. They are a beast of a team.
1: Ken Texeru said the Japanese are coming. I don't know if he's talking about sports or just in general. I don't know what that means.
0: I might check the Herald.
1: Yeah, something's happening. Brett Texeru, this game had the nation in a chokehold.
0: It certainly did.
1: There's another text from Brett, which I'll read on the other side of this break. Back in a moment.
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2: Welcome back in. We are just about to wrap up the show. It's been a hell of a day. There's been lots of things. We've had a great show. There was a text that come through. I went to Pukekohe with a gentleman who played 10 years for the Vikings. Cheers, Steve. We know who that is, don't we?
3: Yeah, we did our some Google digging. Search. We did some digging, Jello. And David Tukatahi Dixon, born 5th of January 1969. He was on the practice squad for the Patriots, the Vikings, the Cowboys, then spent 10 years with the main roster of the Vikings and had a year in 06 with the practice squad of the 49ers. Not bad, David Dixon.
2: We were talking about him the other day because someone had the yarn that was Belichick. Oh, no, not Belichick. Sorry, he went to the Patriots, but he got recruited because he stepped out of a shop or might have been out of a bakery, presuming.
3: You're big.
2: Someone was like, hey,
3: that
2: I
3: was
2: like
3: Ricky
2: this.
3: Ellison. He was at the,
2: size of this guy.
3: He was at the cinema.
2: Oh, that was the yarn.
3: Yeah, and he ended up winning a Super Bowl ring, I believe. Also, David Dixon played for the New Zealand Schoolboys in 1985. How about it?
2: Man, just goes to show, eh? You never know who's waiting outside.
3: Yeah, you have no idea how many NFL scouts I've turned down at the Dairy Bro.
2: Actually, well, that Wiz Welker kind of build.
3: They think I'm the punter and the kicker.
2: Oh, man. No, it's been a great show. I want to finish on this text here from Brett. All the best wishes to Steph. I have never met him, but spoke to him once. He and the show got me through some hard times. He is a very caring, respectful individual. So hang in there, Steph. We will look forward to you coming back.
3: Beautiful message. Yeah, very well said, Brett. And yeah, we appreciate all the texts coming in for Steph. I'm sure he's listening and we have nothing but aroha to send to the Stafford family at this time. And yeah, we'll be looking forward to welcoming Steph back into the office in due time when he feels like he's up to it. But until then, nothing but love and aroha to the Stafford family.
2: Amen to that. Ken followed up on his Japanese text too because we were wondering what he was talking about. Japanese 5 Super 7. That's my male 2028. Money, money, money.
3: I'm still a bit confused.
2: We started the show with the Super Rugby NPC chat. Perhaps he's alluding to what might be around the corner, linking up with the Japanese to solve some problems. I'm not too sure.
3: Either that or we're in significant geopolitical trouble.
2: Keep your eyes on the headlines, people. We've enjoyed the show today. We will be back tomorrow. You won't be here, will you?
3: No.
2: I'll be here with Maya Wilson for Friday. Jacob will be here. We're going to have a lot of fun. As always, look forward to it. Till then, catch you tomorrow.
3: See ya.
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0: finals in big sports, should the punishment be different when it comes to those sorts of games? Let us know the answer to those questions on 8833. It is nearly 21 minutes away from 4. We'll take a quick break here on Millsy and Guy on Sport Nation. 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

0: Yeah, I'd be interested in Fleming.
1: Yeah.
0: I wonder if it's a bit too soon for a couple of those.
2: Just on those Stephen people. Fleming. He was coach of Chennai Super Kings for 18 years, and now he's got the England job. Have you seen the new coach of Chennai Super Kings?
0: No.
2: Zahir Khan, left-arm fast bowler from India. Now, I feel like if you're replacing the coach, you need an upgrade. Like, you need to get someone better than Stephen Fleming. I cannot believe. Does this go into India, the show? Because I don't want this to go to.
0: We can cut this one up for you if you like, Millsy. Put it on our socials.
2: The show into India right now. I'm staggered Zahir Khan is coaching Chennai Super Kings. Who's he coached?
0: Yeah, fair point. I don't know.
2: Oh, he hasn't coached anyone. He's been like a mentor and the odd thing and yada, yada, yada. Now, he's replaced Stephen Fleming, an 18-year veteran coach of Chennai who's won multiple titles.
0: That'll just be a popularity type play, won't it?
2: Oh, I just don't get it. It's strange.
0: Get an Indian in there and get the fans on board.
2: Yeah, strange.
0: Isn't that what they do?
2: Yeah. No, they've got MS Dhoni. They don't need any more fans in Chennai. But who is the next This Is Your Life? That's more
0: a question. Put out to the text machine, Millsy. Mm. And what we might do is take a break and they can answer that while we're in that break. Mm. 11 minutes away from 4. Who is the next This Is Your Life when it comes to New Zealand? We'll get to Yara the text shortly as well. I know I've left a few of them there, so we'll do that soon. Millsy and Guy on Sport Nation, thanks to Kogan Mobile. Back shortly.
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2: 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One bloke took 240 ODI wickets. The other played around at Augusta. It's Millsy and Guy on Sport Nation.
3: 6.5 away from 4 o'clock. Didn't Richie do one? Not yet, I don't think, in terms of This Is Your Life. Hi guys, Kane Williamson, Richard Hadley. Cheers, Anthony, in terms of This Is Your Life. Dame Susan Devoy. She'd have a bit to talk about. Sir Graham Henry.
4: Yep.
3: This Is Your Life. Yeah, he'd be in the list.
4: Maybe
3: Dame Knowles.
4: We should do one here and we'll commercialise it. We'll get a TV broadcaster in. We'll sell it to maybe Sky, TV1, TV3. We'll set it up here. All four of us will take, you know, we backhander, you know, bit of a cut of the markup. We'll get some guests in.
3: I like where your head's at.
4: Why don't we do that? Hey, I just thought of a player, Lashes.
5: Yeah.
4: It's a guy I played with. And I think this guy's so far, like, doesn't get the appreciation post that he deserves, is Chris Martin, the bowler.
5: Yeah. Mm.
4: Excellent bowler. Like, a wonderful bowler. And I don't think he gets the kudos.
5: Yeah.
4: To be honest.
3: He just used to get ripped out for his batting, and that was it. No one really appreciated that he was actually a bloody good bowler.
4: He couldn't really bat, but he could bowl. And he could bowl fast, great line of length, nip it away from the lefties. Great team man, loves a pint. And all those things about being in the team, Chris Martin was really good at, and he could bowl, and he doesn't get the accolades he deserves.
5: Okay.
3: G'day, boys. I don't watch or enjoy Sevens rugby anymore. I do miss Rugby League Nines, though, especially if held in New Zealand, says Doug. Guy, you're only cutting the bottom to feed the top. They would save $2 million a year if the All Blacks stopped flying business class and staying at five-star hotels. Nothing wrong with a three-star hotel. Says Josh, I can't see that happening.
5: Yeah, but that's just not on the table, is it, Mills? No, Players Associations, they would never allow that
4: yesterday.
5: To rectify. Josh,
4: I don't know how often you fly, Josh, but these boys fly every single week, pretty much. Like,
3: and not just short flights.
4: Yeah, I don't buy into that one.
5: Anyway. Yeah, and it won't be on the table.
3: Nearly 4 o'clock, Millsy and Guy on Sport Nation. Bob Harrig, senior sports golf writer at Sports Illustrated, is with us after 4 o'clock to chat the President's Cup. After five, Josh Jenkins joins us to chat the AFL Grand Final. Sam Nock as well out of Northland. Millsy and Guy on Sport Nation, thanks to the team at Kogan Mobile. Keep your texts coming through, 8833. We'll get to more of them after the top of the hour.
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0: Sometimes I like to do that.
1: That's good.
0: What if that's required for the All Blacks?
1: What, take games overseas?
0: Well, no, like, I know we flew around.
1: Not even play here.
0: Yep, I know we flew around with America once every 2 years and what have you. But Grant Dalton, for all his sins, he has taken the game by the scruff of the neck to make sure the money comes in and be commercially savvy. Clearly, we are not commercially savvy when it comes to rugby in New Zealand. Mm. So how would you react to that, that it goes offshore, we hardly play here at New Zealand, but the dollars come in to fund NPC, Whara Parma Cup, Aupiki, Sevens, the grassroots game in New Zealand. So if the All Blacks played over there more often and it can fund the Heartland Championship, Josh, they can fly business class from Buller all the way up to Poverty Bay if the All Blacks played overseas like now we have with the America's Cup.
1: Well, when you first brought it up, I was about to whack you through the computer screen I've got here because obviously I'm down in Christchurch, you're up there, and that was starting to wind me up. But when you explain it like that, if that saves the game, maybe it's the only thing that can happen. Because, look, those, like, the game in Baltimore pissed me off because I was like, why don't we just have four games in South Africa? But then you read the reports around an organisation that is struggling and hemorrhaging money, and they made $9 million surplus off that one game in Baltimore.
0: So
1: Party has to sit back and go, okay, maybe that needs to happen more.
0: Okay, so test match coming up on October 10th. I'll be there.
2: Yep.
0: Not in camp, but I'll be there. Let's say that game is played at Twickenham. Wallaby Gold versus the All Blacks at Twickenham.
2: Boys.
0: Commercially, New Zealand Rugby would make more dollars than a game probably at Eden Park. And the second test can be at Yankee Stadium, whatever. I'm pulling the name out of the hat. But if that funds the NPC, Whara Parma Cup, the Sevens program, club rugby, all of the stuff that is hemorrhaging at the minute, but we have to sacrifice games for the All Black, like Grant Dalton has had to do, right? In many respects, the viaduct down here in the city, where old Millsy used to cut shapes back in the day, that wouldn't exist if it wasn't for the America's Cup. If the America's Cup didn't come to Auckland, the viaduct wouldn't exist. You know, so So now it's got to a stage where Grant Dalton's had to take it overseas for us to be competitive, from my understanding, so we get the dollars in so we can have a flash boat and go across the line in first place. That's what it takes. So he's adapted, like a villain, many people say, but he's adapted to the times.
2: Yeah, but I know you're only playing devil's advocate there, Millsy, but it's just a ridiculous idea, eh?
0: I don't know if it is.
2: It is. Because look, how people don't care about the America's Cup anymore. People don't care about yachting. Imagine taking our heroes away from the eyeballs of the next generation and expecting them to wanting to continue to play footy.
0: Well, no, the All Blacks still play here, but not as much. So this game against the Wallaby Gold, played at Twickenham when there's all these Aussies and at the Bush Inn. What's the pub over in London? The Bush, is it? Or the whatever the bar that is, all the Aussies hang out and the Kiwis
1: the
0: hang
1: church.
0: Out. The church.
1: The church.
0: They'll pack out Twickenham. They'll make more dollars.
2: And that's
0: why the England rugby's so well off, all the coffers.
2: But that's all well and good. But what, so you're saying we've only got four tests here this year?
0: Mm.
2: And you want to potentially have less than that?
0: I'm playing devil's advocate.
2: I know. So you being the devil that you are.
0: I dance around.
2: Like, it'll just alienate and piss off the whole rugby public here in this country, and they'd soon switch off to something else. Without question. Much like they have with the America's Cup. There'll be next to no interest about this America's Cup, I think.
1: But I tend to agree with that. But to Millsy's point, is that a reality that we're possibly staring down the barrel of? Why not? We don't have the market in New Zealand. I think that is something that we have to be fairly realistic about, that in the global scheme of things, is it like we just don't have the market in New Zealand to be making significant amounts of money that the likes of England, when it comes to rugby, do. And in time, possibly some other countries as well that aren't current powerhouses when it comes to rugby, if you know what I mean.
2: They're $33 million in the green, that team alone. They make enough money as it is.
0: Which team?
2: Trim the fat elsewhere. The All Blacks.
0: Yeah. But maybe what is elsewhere makes the All Blacks, like the NPC competition and the pathways coming through into that team.
2: Well, I tell you what contributes nothing to the $33 million. And that's the Farrah Palmer Cup and Super Rugby, or picky, and probably to a degree the Sevens programs, yeah, men's and women's.
0: I don't think you need both women's competitions.
2: Mm.
0: I'm going to be slammed for that, but it is what it is.
1: I genuinely feel like Sevens is dying a slow death.
2: Sevens died when Wellington died, let's be real.
0: You can't have people playing schoolboy rugby then going straight into the Sevens team the next year. I can get a one-off, but it seems to happen all the time. Mm. Like, yeah. I like Sevens when you picked out a 15s player and you lobbed them in there. All right, well, we got boys. That's when I like Sevens.
2: I think the bottom line is you can't take our national team and our national sport away from the eyeballs of the people in this country for a few extra million. Sure, you
0: it
2: can
0: might,
2: do it.
0: Might happen,
2: you
0: Lash.
2: Can do it intermittently, like Baltimore and Twickenham when we played the Springboks there. But like, you take all of a sudden, you give Kiwis two or three home tests a year, you watch the interest just absolutely erode.
0: Mate, they're doing it in the Big Bash this year. There's two Big Bash teams opening the Big Bash by going to India for commercial reasons.
2: Like, that happens. Is different gravy, though, as well. To be fair, like, that's franchise sport. This is a national sport and our national team.
0: Yeah, I'm just saying, for the dollars in the bank, it might be better off that, say, one of these two Wallaby Gold Test matches, we play out of Twickenham. I mean, there's no international sport at the minute. Glorious weather in the autumn. I wouldn't write it off, Flash. Maybe that's what we need to do. We're a country of exporters. Have you seen the milk price today or yesterday?
2: I do. The farm gate
0: milk
2: price.
0: That's
2: what we do. Yeah, where New Zealand goes...
0: We export. So maybe that's what our team is. We have to export to get the dollars in. Well, do it with our milk.
2: That's what John Key said, where Fonterra goes, New Zealand goes.
0: There you go.
2: But however, where the All Blacks go, I don't think New Zealand will follow, unless it's here on these shores.
0: I don't know. I think we all follow the All Blacks, mate.
2: Oh, you know what I mean. Like, if you just take it away from us completely, makes it pretty tough to follow, Kyle.
0: Thank you, Sam.
1: 12 minutes after 4. Melzy, a guy on Sport Nation. 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Jeez, we need to stop relying on computers. But anyway, we'll take a quick break. On the other side, we will catch up with Bob Herrig ahead of the President's Cup.
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1: Where it is, 16 and a half after four. We know there are plenty of texts there, and we'll get to some of them in the back half of this hour. But overnight New Zealand time is the start of the President's Cup, and it will feature our very own Ryan Fox for his debut in the event. Bob Harrig is the senior Sports Illustrated golf writer, and he's with us. Bob, thank you so much for giving up your time. I'm curious to know, first of all, where does the President's Cup sit in the golf landscape these days? What relevance do you think it holds?
16: It's a good question. It's probably not quite as high up as they would like it to be. It kind of comes around fast. It doesn't get the same attention that the Ryder Cup does. Yeah. But I always tell people, and I always find that when we get to it, it's really good. You know, it's match play. It's team match play. It's a style that we don't see, you know, except at the Ryder Cup, Solheim Cup, President's Cup, really. Or, you know, like the team competitions, like the Walker Cup or what have you. But, I mean, it's just, I find that it's, you know, once we get into it, it's really good. So there's just some inherent.

competing interests for this. A city like Chicago, even, you know, has a lot of sporting interests right now. And so, you know, they've always kind of had to fight that. And you know, you always wonder, too, about the fatigue of the American guys doing this every year. Although I've always found that when we get to this point, they're into it. You know, they really

0: Well, we've taken up plenty of your time, but you've given us great insight. I'm a little bit jealous of you, but go and enjoy what will be a great President's Cup, no doubt. Thank you for joining us.
1: Happy to do it. Thanks a lot for having me, guys.
0: Millsy and Guy. One of the leading golf correspondents and writers in the world. His name is Bob Harrig. Great to have him on to chat the President's Cup. Starts overnight, New Zealand time, of course, live on Sky Sports. 28 and a bit away from 5 o'clock, we will take a quick break, come back and try and get through as many of your texts as we can, because there are plenty there. 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
11: 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One bloke took 240 ODI wickets. The other played around at Augusta. 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
8: Yeah, nearly 7 minutes away from 5 o'clock. Millsy and Guy on Sport Nation. Millsy, Brighton and Arsenal play the last round of the EPL now. Doubt it will be crunch time. Let's see how it plays out. Someone says on 8833. Who cares who Khan has coached? It's the IPL. Lashes could walk in there and coach Chennai to a title.
9: What would you say, Lashes, to the team?
10: Oh, I don't know. So, righto, boys, a bit of an unserious sport. Let's just go have a bit of fun. Now, I've actually got something actually on there. I was going to hit you up about it, because a lot of rugby players and rugby league players that I've talked to in recent times tell me that they feel as though you need a young coach, a modern coach, because both games are so different these days, right? Like, if you've been out of the game even 10 years, right? So you retire in 2015, they think that you're a little bit past it when it comes to union and league.

0: Is that an ad break coming?
1: No, he got 45 seconds. It always throws you every time
2: it
1: you're does. Talking.
2: It is staggering, isn't it? How long are we doing this for?
0: Yeah.
1: Anyway, carry on.
0: No, the younger generation is difficult to coach now, I reckon. I would struggle with it, to be honest.
1: Right.
0: I have to adapt.
1: Yeah.
0: To cater for that. Whereas when I came through, you listened to the coach. Whereas coaches now have to adapt to the younger generation to get messages across because they're a little bit softer, in my opinion.
1: Precious.
0: Yeah, very much.
3: That's why you don't like me that much.
0: I like you, Finn, but you see, case in point.
1: Yeah.
2: Do not need any more evidence.
0: There you go.
2: 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We'll also chat to someone out of the Northland side and potentially play a game of Scattergrease as well. Millsy and Guy, thanks to Kogan Mobile.
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1: 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One bloke took 240 ODI wickets. The other played around at Augusta. It's Millsy and Guy on Sport Nation.
13: 25 and a half after five, that was Josh Jenkins just before the break, former Adelaide Crow and Geelong Cat, about the AFL Grand Final. We did have to get to a break very quickly because we are slightly behind. Ryan Martin, the head coach of the North and Taniwha, is going to join us in about 5-10 minutes time or so to chat their last Ranfurly Shield defence of the season. We'll find out what's on breakfast in just a moment or two, but a couple of texts. Let's not forget the RFU also own Twickenham. It's no wonder they're rolling in it. Maybe that's what we should have used the Silver Lake cash for, buying Eden Park. Keep up the good work, lads. Cheers, Lincoln.
14: Yeah, we've been down this path.

0: Good stuff. Ryan Martin there, the head coach of the Northland Taniwha, their last Ranfurly Shield defence against Counties Manukau, 2:05 on Saturday afternoon. We'll take a quick break, 12 minutes away from 6. Millsy and Guy on Sport Nation, thanks to Kogan Mobile. Get to a couple of texts and wrap the show on the other side of this.
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10: Welcome into the Odds Squad. Thanks for joining us again for another 3 hours of punts, bants and racing. And my two sidekicks are here again, Jello and Maya. Can you believe they've let us back on track, side?
11: They let us back, guys. It's like the Motley Crue that's here to stay, but we've done one show.
12: We've got runs on the board, or run.
10: One run. And of course, our guest this week is Israel Izzy Dagg. He's moved to Tauranga, discovered a surfboard, and suddenly thinks he's Kelly Slater. Hello to you, Izzy.
13: Hello, Pippa. Thanks, team, for having me. I'm there. I do have a surfboard. I've got two, actually, and a big old thick wetsuit to go down, and it's beautiful there. But I'm in the other bay. I just have to remind other people out there that I'm in the other bay. Hawke's Bay is the bay.
11: I feel like I've been covered all week.
13: Okay, let me have my time. The Hawke's Bay lost.
11: You're like running it back from what you said on Monday morning on Scotty and Izzy. You were like, okay, I will admit it is the bay.
13: Yeah,
11: are you retracting?
13: I got short-term memory. Like, you know what I mean? Like, one day I'm up, one day I'm down. Today I'm kind of up, and I just got to back where I'm coming from. But I do live in paradise, in the Bay of Plenty, and it's great. But well done to you on the first week. I thought it was outstanding, and I thought Brad Webber did a great job. So
10: I'd like to live up to,
13: you know, and we'll see how we get on. Mm.
10: Speaking of highs and lows, 4 days on, how are we feeling with the Waz wash-up?
12: I feel like one of those, you know those kids' toys you get in the party bag, you push it down and you wait and then it pops back up. I just haven't popped up yet. I'm just still down there. I'm not ready to pop up.
11: I feel like we're still in mourning. Like, I need to give it to you, Pip. Congratulations. You and your Panthers have made it through to the prelims. I'll say that.

0: to the team?
1: I don't know if it'd make any changes. There's going to be some tough calls. You go from 44 to 34, probably 36, whatever numbers they take for the squad. So there's going to be some players that miss out. You've got Adi Savage, just had shoulder surgery. Yeah. There's a hell of a lot of leadership there. Who's going to be captain going forward? So.

0: 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If your runner comes second or third, you'll get up to $50 back in bonus cash. 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
1: Coming up this Sunday on Your Betcha Sunday Session, Gallops Racing at Waverley. We've got two harness meetings to look forward to. It is Timaru Cup Day and harness down at the Gore Raceway. Join us this Sunday.
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3: Hello, folks, and welcome back to The Advantage Line, TAB's Rugby League betting podcast. My name is Kyle Tiley. That is Paul Moate. And Paul, we're finally in the new digs.
4: Yeah, we certainly are. I wish we were here under more brighter circumstances, but yes, we're finally in there.
3: The lights come next week.
4: Yeah, and so, you know, that's not what I mean.
3: Not what you're meaning?
4: No, no. Okay. And I'm looking at the camera right now, and it does look like we are on the Titanic.
3: I don't know what you guys are looking at. I think we're fine. Fine. With us this week, we've got a full cast. Surly, we'll start with you. How are you, mate?

0: heard it from a couple of people, and I've bit back. This isn't the same as the Raiders 2-0. Like, when you look at like the season, yeah, I understand the Raiders won a lot as well, but we're talking like Surly touched on it perfectly. The injuries. When you look at you need almost a perfect roster or close to win a title. And you look at Penrith's run, let's take another way Penrith because Penrith are elite, but they've been very healthy. Even though they've lost players, they've been very healthy. And I saw something, I think I was talking to you, Carl, a stat probably about 2-3 weeks ago, and it listed the teams who's had the most injuries since the least, and Penrith were second for the least. The Warriors are third as the most, like close to the most injuries in the competition. Still to come second and do that, and it goes straight back into Surly's point. And that's why I do bite back on those little things, because it's nothing like the Raiders 2-0. This is complete different.
1: Anyone who's comparing them to the Raiders is an idiot, because the Raiders last year were a completely lucky team. And you look at the key indicators of what suggests you're a legit team. You know, great defensive record, excellent for and against. You're not winning a hell heap of games decided by one score. Warriors aren't that this year. The Raiders went something like 11-1 one score games last year. They were close to their differential was terrible compared to where they finished last year. So we're all against the Raiders at the start of the year. I think the Warriors have something sustainable. I don't think they're necessarily ready to go away. Now, I don't know that necessarily means they can replicate what they did again this year, because I think, they had some bad injury run, but they're also moving a few players on, which is going to have an impact, and we can talk about it in the offseason, I guess. But I think there's enough there to suggest this can be done to a similar level again next year. It's not going to be a can before.
2: Yeah. Yeah, I agree. Before we move on, I'm sure we'll talk more on this game as we go, but I need to call out and get the views from everyone here. Leke Halasima, was that one of the greatest performances in a losing side you've ever seen? Man was playing at 50% at best. Every carry made something happen, scored 2 tries after every carry, looked like he was dead. And his leg would need to be cut off. That was elite from Leke Halasima for mine.
3: Yeah, by anyone? Country mile, turn 21 on Monday too, the day after it. So to think where he could get to, the most impressive thing for me is like the power on display still on one hamstring. There were times there where he was there in support, didn't get the ball, and him pulling up looked like he was done for all money, and then he'd just get back in the line and literally scored the next play in the corner. How he got that ball down is beyond me. It was insane. But yeah, he's a freak. I am excited to see how he looks at the start of next year after an off season where he becomes a strike center, because for me, that's where you play him now. That's where you keep him. And he kind of just was there to fill a gap for us. And I know he's played it in the past, but to do that at NRL level against the amount of quality players that were trying to shut him down, like the bloke the week before that was marking him, put a clinic on one of the best in the game. So it's crazy.
0: And just remember, like I think we spoke about it, Surly, they didn't use him anywhere near how he should have been used. Like 2 minutes to go, they're sending him as a one out hit up to start the set where they should have gone to the right, thrown it back to him one on one. Like there's so many better ways they could have used him instead of just here, Leke, do something for us. Like, put him in some. And, that's learning, but

0: But the way he's performed, like, you literally do just give him the ball and he'll break a couple of tackles and do something special. And for me, it's more around the defensive work. Like, when he did get beat the other night, it was purely just you could tell he was injured. Like, he got stood up and then he had to go fast twitch, which he would usually recover or would be able to cover that space. But that fast twitch just got him the first two steps and he was sort of gone. But he was superb the other night. Best in a losing side by far.
1: He's no threw Dane Gagai across his chest. Like,
2: yeah, Gags had 10 missed tackles, I think, which is
1: crazy.
3: It was wild. Well, to be fair, he normally has about 8, so.
2: didn't against Trowell. Jeepers.
3: There's no player in the NRL that more resembles The Undertaker than Leka Halasuma. He's completely destructive when he's up and about. He looks like he's dead. Then, whack, he's up and scoring some of the most. That was an incredible performance. Unfortunately, they need him at left centre, right centre, and right back row. They need him somehow replicate him because he was that good. That try, I don't think that'll be a try that'll be talked about or replayed, you know, Benji Flick or that, so ad nauseum, but it bloody well should be. Mm. He had no room to move and had no momentum. And somehow, with a bad hamstring, sprang himself across, kept his feet up and scored the try.
1: He was there for a rest. And Wade Egan thought, I'll just throw the pass at him. It's probably catching that ball like, mate, are you kidding me? Like,
3: just keep doing that.
2: I think as well, as a Warriors fan, it's exciting because of the young second row stocks we have coming through. And it was looking like there was going to be a potential log jam where some

0: the mix too. I think there'll be a few other players going around. I wouldn't be, I'm still not surprised if, like, will Warbrick be there round one? Probably not, but is he a centre option that you turn into a guy like a Jack Bostock? I don't know. Because, like, our wingers are pretty stacked.
1: All for us to discuss in the coming.
0: Yes, we do our predicted 1-19. Let's do it. Here we go.
2: There are bright times ahead.
1: Yeah. There are.
2: Yeah.
1: What a segue. Should we do the betting recap?
2: Okay, so bright.
0: That's not a bright times ahead segue. Come on, lads, move on.
2: Last week, start with Blake. Blake, best bet. Roosters -9.5 at $2.02. Ushka. Try scorer. 2+ tries combined. Mark Nawanganitawase and Daniel Tupou at $2.02. Whoosh.
1: Nice.
2: Same game multi. Waz -5.5. Mitch Barnett, 150 metres plus. And Barnett a try. No good.
3: Gone close.
4: He gave himself every chance. He was ducked up one side of every chance.
1: He tried.
2: Anything bet. Roosters to score over 4.5 tries. Sharks to score under 3.5 tries. Into Knights under 3.5 tries. Waz over 4.5 tries.
1: Oh.
2: No so good. Blake was up $52 for the week. And he is down $14.25 for the season.
0: Was that $1,425? Within touching distance. Here we go.
2: No, I'm getting to you, Sealy.
0: Thanks, mate. You don't need to, by the way. 22 days till the real punting starts. Rugby League World Cup, get around it.
4: You've got to last a long time this year. So
0: hey, there's a lot of gronks getting around, Teddy. You know that.
1: You've had to work real hard for that positive 50 there, Blake. Real hard.
3: Yeah. Just a nod to Teddy, best bet needs to be up to bid, I think.
2: Surly. Best bet, Waz by 13 or more.
0: Robbed. Bunker, Chris Butler.
2: Try scorer, Harris DeVita.
0: Robbed.
2: Same game multi. Sione Katoa to score a try. Robert Toya to score a try. No Fahu White to score a try.
0: No, it was 150 run metres. We've spoken about this.
1: Come on,
0: he did his hammy. It should have been voided.
2: No good. And then anything bet, his favourite power play of all time.

0: his career.
1: No, I don't believe
2: That's
1: I did.
2: Crazy. Wingers would be an interesting one.
0: I'll go on. I would still think Pobbo was the best winger of the year by a mile. And I thought it was tough between Phil Sammy, Tom Jenkins, Greg Marzio. I'll go on Alex Johnston just because of the history. And also, he's, 31 years old. He scored 30 tries. So at the end of the day, a winger's job is to score tries. So.

0: Thomas Jenkins, just purely on the it was Alex Johnson or him scoring the 30. I just thought Jenkins start like he's. We're talking about him getting picked for Australia.
1: Credit to Aish for not being bitter, because every time he would back him, Jenkins wouldn't score for him. So that's
0: costing 40. I cost him the 40 or 50 easy. He was on route to 50. I cost him big time.
2: Did you actually ever win a bet on him?
0: No, I didn't. I did not win one bet on him. And I'm talking like I tried everything. First three, first try scorer, last try scorer, like Quinella, just to score a try.
2: That's good. Just to score a try at $1.30. Yeah, nice. Well done. I didn't have Cobbo because I forgot about him. But
3: wow.
2: Good shout. I had Milky and Marju. But Marju was pretty good for the Knights this year.
1: He was great. I think he led all wingers in metres and had 24 tries in 24 games. So.
2: Yeah.
3: Jeez, he like, tomato, man, strength to strip that ball, crazy.
2: We'll get that.
3: Like, Marju leads in all run metres. Like, power winger and then, like, three fingers is enough.
2: We're nearly there.
1: I'm just looking at
2: trivia
1: on Tom Jenkins before we start. So how many times this year has Tom Jenkins scored one try in a game?
2: Only once or twice.
1: Once.
2: There you go.
1: He got 30 tries and scored one try in a game once. That's incredible.
2: That's crazy, eh?
1: I reckon that means Aish has backed in maybe 8 times. I reckon I can identify where they are.
2: All right, last one, fullback.
3: This is tough.
1: I thought it was easy. I've got Teddy again. Everyone expects a heap of him, but I thought he was just fantastic again.
2: I had Ted as well.
1: Ahead of Edwards and
3: Ponga.
2: Yeah.
3: Oh, you didn't even mention Falongo.
1: Falongo's attack was brilliant, but I thought defensively he was a bit all over the shot, and particularly organising the defence. So, no, but I'm not going to argue against it. I don't think he was close to the best fullback, but he was great, actually.
3: Yeah, I reckon it's between those four for me, and like you could sell me on either one. Probably Edwards in terms of consistency and durability, but I don't know.
0: Yeah, I think Teddy will probably win Dally M fullback of the year, and he'd be a big chance. He'd be up there for Dally M votes. I went Kalyn Ponga, and I think for me, the probably worth to a team has never been more evident than some of the times this year when he's been asked to just be a half, being around the ball, be at the back. Like, yeah, I mean, that's, and you can have it like, Surly said, you can ask for a couple, but mine was between Tedesco and Ponga.
3: Who do you reckon is captain of the official KP?
2: It's additive. That's good.
3: Oh, thanks. Means a lot. I thought I'd go after Paulie after he took a minute to spit his out, but it was actually quite interesting, Paulie. Well done.
4: No, cool. You can use that for your betting if you like.
3: Mate, I don't use stats for my betting. Look at me. I'm fine.
2: Okay, game previews. Dolphins $1.65, Roosters $2.25. The line is 3.5. The total is 45.5. As we just found out, everything's pointing to the unders, pointing to the Dolphins. What do we think, fellas? I've got the Dolphins in a tight one here.
4: Ooh, I'm going chooks.
3: I'm honestly unsold either way, and I'm really, this is the game of the weekend for sure. It's one I'm really excited to watch. Contrasting styles. I think the Roosters want to keep this as low scoring as possible if they can. If the Finns are allowed to open things up, then they can score some points. But I still think that Chooks four pack has potential to just roll through the middle. Nafahu White, good to go. I'm really unsold about the Sam Walker thing, whether that's a positive or a negative. I thought Hugo Savala at DCA and that long kicking game has been outstanding. So any doubt around Walker makes me a touch nervous. But I just you could sell me either way, honestly. I'm not convinced.
0: I'm sort of like that. I'm not totally convinced. I would have been, to be honest, I would have been more convinced if Savala was at 6 and Daly Trevins was at 7. Sam Walker back in such a little time. I am a bit worried about it because Savala, I'm high on Hugo Savala. Like I think he's going to be a star, no matter wherever he is. The thing I might lean towards the Roosters in this, and only because of what happened the last time they met. Every shape they ran, Dolphins are up to it, like up and in, shutting them down before they even got the ball. It was like they read them perfectly. And I think that's going to play into the Roosters' favour. They would have known that

0: they would have adjusted. Like I still believe the Dolphins could win and may do so, but I'm giving the Roosters just a slight edge because of what's happened this year, because of that factor down at Allianz when the Dolphins read them like a book. So the other plus for me is I spoke about Angus Crichton last week. That was a big performance off the bench. Not playing in so long, coming on and just adding so much impact through the middle. You needed someone to counteract the Dolphins bench. And I think from last week, you get a Watson, Nat Butcher back on the bench with Angus Crichton. I think it lifts their bench, probably not to where Dolphins may be, but it gives them a level, more level playing field. So you can make argument either way. I just think that was what happened to the Roosters Dolphins last time. Gives the Roosters a slight edge.
1: The you know, bald guys suit being bald. I don't think Angus Crichton's a bald guy. He needs to bring that hair back.
2: That's the problem. I went into this game thinking I'd be all over the Roosters. I think kind of delving deeper, I've ended up reasonably confident on the Dolphins and very confident on the under 44.5. I think it's a great bet. We've been through and all that stuff. And Carl had the great stuff about the night games, which the Roosters won under in 12 of their last 16 night games as well. So under there. But for me, the top four, which I mentioned earlier, Suncorp records. Dolphins have covered 6 of 8 of Suncorp. The Roosters 4 of 11. The Dolphins have covered 6 of 8 when favoured by less than a converted try. And they've covered 7 of 10 of conceding 16 or fewer. Just the record of teams with the week off is just too much for me to overcome. I'm not being with the Dolphins here. I think maybe slight coaching edge to the Roosters here. Slight depth edge to the Dolphins. I kind of echo the concerns Blake had around Sam Walker. I know he's trained all week, but how disruptive is that? Coming back in after a big win, I'm not sure, but I'm pretty confident the Dolphins will get him here. I know there were excuses both times. Origin 48-10, 26-12. I actually think they smashed them both times. I think they'll smash them again. I'll be having something on the 13-plus here. Only because prelims tend to go ahead, not because I think that they're a significantly better team, but I've got a stack here. 5 of the last 8 prelims have had a margin of 20-plus. When the game's gone, game blows out. So I think no matter who you like, you like the Roosters, you like the Dolphins, have something on the 13-plus.
3: I will be having something on the 13 plus. It's currently $5.25, chooks to win by 13 or more. I really like the look of them here. As Teddy said, that big, what was it, 48-10, that was origin time. You have a look at that Roosters back line. It bears no resemblance, really, to the back line that will be showing up this weekend. We're talking about Sam Walker coming back in and whether that's a negative or a positive, that is a huge positive. And that's nothing against Hugo Savala, who was massive for them last weekend. I just like this role that they will be on heading into this game, the Chooks. I think that forward pack will dominate. I think defensively, out wide, the Chooks are so, so good. Robert Toye and Billy Smith, a couple of the best defensive centres going around, which means that Farnworth and Bostock won't get as much room to move. I really, really like the Chooks.
1: Gee, this is the most animated he's been all season.
4: Yeah, it has. Has he been a closet Bondi boy his whole life, has he?
3: I'll put the budgies on and get down there, don't worry.
4: Don't put them on, mate. You keep clothed, boy.
1: Clothed and flaccid, please.
4: I tell you what, if the Roosters win next week, can you come in budgies?
0: Yes.
1: Yeah. I'm unavailable next week. All right, let's go to the next game. Panthers $1.28, the Knights $3.80, the Lion 10.5, total 41.5. Fellas, Nathan Cleary named stress fracture in the foot, perhaps.
3: That's interesting.
2: It's 100% fine.
4: Will play, but the big one is Kangaroos. There's

0: But like if you, yeah, of course he's got to play. But like if that foot's cooked.
1: How long?
0: If you're the Knights forward pack, first tackle, you little stomp. Surely.
2: That's not as easy to do as you think it is. I think it's more last tackle kick options, right? Like,
0: and that.
2: Kicking the ball is going to hurt.
1: It depends on who's in the bunker.
2: Cortisone's an amazing drug.
3: Yeah, they have to go after him. They do. That's the only way I see them even a chance in this game. And I don't want to disrespect Newcastle because I thought they've been exceptional week one and week two of the finals. But to beat this team, you have to go after him. And you have to make Cole do majority of the kicking. If you go up, there was a difference, what I saw, in kick pressure in the Roosters game and the Newcastle and the Warriors game. Victor Radley laid out the first three kicks, laid them out, hit at the same time, didn't slow down, didn't run past them, laid them out. And just a little warning there, obviously Hines was gone. They knew it was going to Trindle. But I just think if the Knights have any chance, you have to go after Cleary. That's as simple as that.
2: Just on that too, I look back to that Warriors win where we bet them. I thought they were going to attack the other edge and make, was it Cole that night or a whole bunch of work defensively? But Fish was literally deviating late to get wider to Nathan Cleary and they put a whole bunch of work through him early. And that's what you have to do. He's the greatest player in the game. You've got to try to fatigue him and make him do something he's not used to doing. Right?
3: And Talangi out there as well. So Talangi will play outside him, I believe. Talangi, I think, is an amazing athlete, but if he can put some work around him, Kalen Ponga going that way. We already see what he did on the weekend. You make a one-on-one decision, that's going to be hard.
0: Yeah.
3: That's where they got to go.
2: Yeah, my whole thing is, they make errors on shifts, the Knights, and unfortunately the Warriors couldn't punish them on the weekend, but I think Penrith will be too good that if you 100%. Hand over, that third tackle shift, they avoid the middle so much, and fair enough, they just don't have the cattle there at the moment. But there were several times where passes hit the deck or went out, and unfortunately our goal line attack wasn't good enough to make them pay, but if you dish up opportunities like that to the Panthers, they're going to punish you. So I have loved watching the Knights. They've had a massive season. 65% of the crowd on the weekend is Knights fans. You can't help but applaud.

Apparently, we'll do it. The Warriors didn't really do to the full extent last week. As you mentioned earlier, the Knights are weak through the middle. Lost their both their starting props. They will just roll relentlessly through the middle. They will not deviate from that. They will go wide when the try is on. Otherwise, they will be going out to go in the entire time. So, just a few stats around Penrith in finals games. This is their seventh straight prelim. In their last six, they've been

0: 22. The Panthers have covered 11 of them, so that's worth noting. They've been bad as a big favourite lately. They've covered just 3 of 11 as a double-digit favourite. 2 of 9 of conceding 14 or fewer. They're not a good team off rest relative to market expectations, covered as 9 of 23. But I just don't know how you can really be against Penrith in confidence here, particularly when they met me earlier in the year. Penrith won 44-12 and could have won by more. So,
1: Teddy, question for you, like as a historian of the game, maybe you too, Paulie, you might have been alive, but the Dragons are highly regarded, 11 in a row, like as one of the best teams to ever do it. Do you see, like, for us, like Penrith, in this day and age with salary cap, with restrictions, with all that, like they are the best team ever? Are they, no. they surpassed no. or are they up there?
0: I think they're clear number two at the moment. In an era behind us and George Chang of the 50s and 60s. That team had I think 4 immortals in it. Like, and yeah, it's much harder to win now. What Penrith have done, and it's not even making all the finals in a row, all the prelims. The Storm have a very similar record in making prelims and over the last 20 years, done for longer. It's getting over the line and getting it done. Which the Storm really have probably been disappointing in getting over the line. They've lost more grand finals than they've won in the Bellamy era. So, I think they're clearly the second best team. This is like 7 straight prelims, but they've turned 4 of them into premierships, and they're a massive favourite to make it a 5th. And it'd take a game punter to be against them winning 6 in a row in Ivan Cleary's last year. But if they're going to be up for anything, so I think they are a hair behind the great St. George team. But I think if they win 6 this decade, I think they surpass the Dragons.
2: Okay. Should we get to some betting?
3: We don't have to.
0: We should always get to some betting.
3: Should we start with Surly?
0: I should probably have some WNBA bets on while we've been doing this.
1: I have. Except the season's sort of... It's tough at the moment because all the teams are already eliminated or made the finals, so it's a tough 2 weeks.
0: Won't stop you.
2: Hit us, Dilly. What do you got?
4: Yeah, sure thing. My best bet, either team to win by 12.5 or less in the Roosters-Dolphins game, and to the Panthers just to win on the nose at $2.11. My try scorer, nice little wicked wingers duo there, Marky Mark and Brian To'o at $3.72. My same game multi, Casey McLean, Dylan Edwards, Penrith Panthers win at $5.98. And my anything else. Now that the Warriors are gone, I went searching for omens. Went out to the Waitakere Rangers, had a bit of time to reflect on the game. The only thing I could hear in my head this whole time was the NRL Finals theme song, the Great Scribe remix. Not many. That's what they've rolled with this week or this year. And that's led me into not many Mitch Kenny, anytime try scorer, $7.25. Get that to you.
0: I've never understood a sentence less than I did that one.
4: Worse than poorly.
0: I don't understand what the ranges you were talking about. I don't know what the scribe is.
3: -100.
4: Get on Mitch Kenny, mate.
0: 25.
4: That's good odds for Mitch Kenny.
2: It's because he doesn't score tries.
4: He can. Listen to the guy who's down 1,600 bucks. Get around me, Nation. Come on, the Nation. Get around me.
2: I'll go. I've written some stuff down. I've crossed it out. I've written it down. I've crossed it out again. But I'm going to stick to my guns here. What I originally had. My best bet, Salwyn Cobbo, $1.87. Score a try. Try score a bet, Herbie Farnworth, $2.15. 5 tries in the last 4 games. Same game multi. Dolphins head to head, Cobbo, Marky Mark, and Isako, 10 plus points, $6.30. And anything else, this is a bit of a Hail Mary play here. I don't think the Knights will win, but if they do go after Cleary, if that foot buckles, Knights to win, Ponga to score a try, Dylan Lucas to score a try, 32-30.
0: And they hit the disco.
2: No, not at all. I truly believe the first 3 will win. The last one is just in case.

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0: Nice.
1: Try scorer, Jeremy Marshall-King, anytime at $7.75, has scored in both games against the Roosters this year. Same game multi, Dolphins to win, under 45.5 points, Herbie Farnworth try, $6.16. Any other, I've gone to the NRLW, can't believe some of the prices this week. 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
2: Is it, did you say Gold Coast just to win?
1: Gold Coast just to win. They should be favourites against the Broncos. They won 10 in a row.
2: Yeah.
1: Smashed a few weeks ago.
3: Nice. Yeah, okay. I've got best bet Penrith minus 10.5 at $1.90. Try scorer, I changed my try scorers. I had To'o and Jenkins combined for 2+. I changed that. So I've gone to my main man, big time player, Liam Martin, 325. Could possibly score first or last, get around. He might even get a double for you.
1: If you can get someone to love you as much as Blake Astrid loves Liam Martin, that's you don't want in life.
0: Mate. That bloke has got a face that you just want to punch, man.
4: He's the man.
0: To be clear, though, I would not, because I know he would absolutely roll me.
3: I'd probably get you two if you did it.
0: I've got
3: same game. Same game multi.
1: I'll just chime into the fun of it afterwards.
3: Same game multi. Selwyn Cobbo to score. Daniel Tupou to score. Either team 1 to 12, under 50.5 points, 9.32. And my anything else is Teddy to score, just a try, and coupled with the Panthers over 4.5 tries, Knights under 2.5 tries, 8.65.
1: Like that.
0: Nice. Paulie?
2: 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Chooks, plus 3.5. Herbie Farnworth to score a try. Mark Nwanganitawase to score a try, $6.61. My anything bet, the Panthers Knights game, total points, Bans 2, under 30.5 points in that game at $4.20.
0: Okay. Good stuff. Before we go, fellas, I'm putting you all on the spot here. We've got a flash new product on the TRB app and website called Flex Multi. This is perfect for those of you, and I'm looking particularly at you, Blake, who love to place a four-leg multi but always miss by one leg. Because if you place a multi with four or more legs, toggle on Flex, you can have a leg miss and you can still win.
3: I'm back.
0: So what I want from you guys, we need four legs to put a little multi on. It's not available on same game multi yet.
2: So NRLW as well.
0: NRLW. So I want four legs, fellas. Blake, give me first leg, please.
3: First leg, Tom Jenkins to score a try.
4: Hey, Mitch Kenny's your toggle. He's your flex.
3: Oh, gee.
0: Surly, I need you to go to the other game.
4: Oh, damn. I'll go Mark Nwanganitawase. We'll make this a wicked wingers. Why not?
3: Teddy, go.
1: Canberra plus 22.5.
0: Cool. And Paul?
2: Gold Coast Titans women head-to-head.
3: How original.
0: Good stuff.
4: I haven't said about that before. Someone was
1: like what Teddy said.
2: There's one
0: left.
2: Yeah, I agree with Teddy.
0: Oh,
2: I
0: agree with Teddy.
2: You guys have gone too far this time. That's it.
0: That's good.
1: Can you explain how it works? Like, do the odds reduce if you hit flexi and you get, like, lower odds?
0: That's fine. Yeah. So, you can either run your luck.
1: You can do both, right? You can either split your stake, is what I'd do.
4: $20
1: on a four-legger. You just go, I'll have
4: 10
1: on the flexi and
4: 10
1: on the...
4: Look at that. Pops up. Okay. How flex works. Turn on flex. This is great stuff.
2: Tommy Jenkins, what was Surly's bet?
4: Mark, I wanted to ask you.
0: Thank you, Mark.
1: Can I ask

0: Can I ask a question? This is available on, say, Ladbrokes in Australia for those of us that are in New Zealand?
1: It very well could be, Teddy. I don't know. I don't have anything to do with Ladbrokes.
2: Here we go. I can tell you right now, that's how it works.
3: T's and C's apply. Gamble responsibly. Do your own research, Teddy.
1: Exactly.
0: Trust me, I'm about to. I've already updated the app just in case I'm not getting it from there.
3: He's like, right, cancel the rest of my meetings for today. I've got a new toy.
0: Give me a fun fact, sir. I have no more meetings for the rest.
1: It is available across sport and racing too. So if you want to get real Larry.
3: Oh, stop it. We're on the ponies? No way.
0: Aish is gone. What would be better in your life, Aish? If the Warriors won a premiership or having flexi multi on racing?
4: Oh, flexis. Flexis.
2: Teddy, there's a meeting at Warwick Farm today.
0: I do have a few meetings there. That's right.
1: All right, fellas. Good stuff. I've got a smile on my face after that. Well done. Thank you. To the punters, to the listeners, to the viewers, thank you. And we will be back next week to do it all again on the Invaders Line.
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2: 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And I get to start the show by introducing the voice of New Zealand rugby for such a long, long time, Grant Nisbet. And to celebrate, Grant, I've built a brand new studio and you're the first guest that we've ever had.
6: Oh, mate, this is so flash.
2: Yeah.
6: So flash. I mean, what you can see on screen is totally different to what we're looking at. But nevertheless, it looks pretty good, doesn't it?
2: Yes, yeah. It's still it's in progress as we speak. But I think the boys have put together a very, very nice studio for us here. So. And I think the show deserves it too.
6: My word. Yeah. My word it does.
2: Yeah.
6: What about the shirt, mate? Tell me about that.
2: Yeah. Well, it's supposed to have a whole lot of flags of the world, but apparently there's some sort of copyright rules or something on it that we can't use the flags of the world.
6: Would you wear it outside?
2: I have done. And a few people have come up and said, where do I get one of those? You don't believe me, do you?
6: No. Looks like a fancy dress to me.
2: Right. Speaking of fancy dress, let's head up north to our good friend, Jeff Wilson. Goldie, welcome back in, mate.
7: It is great to be back. I've missed you guys. I really have. Well, I saw Steve in South Africa, to be fair. So I bumped in a few times. But it's great to see you, Nisbet. Great to see you, Paulie. I can't wait to get started. Talk about fancy dress, mate. I've got a blue T-shirt on. Steve's got a black T-shirt on. I mean, we didn't know it was fancy dress. I would have just worn a Targo jersey.
2: Yeah.
7: The favourites for the NPC. Oh, that's what we're saying, aren't we?
2: Yeah, here we go. And in fact, they're not the favourites at the moment, according to the bookies anyway. But we'll get to that a wee bit later. You did mention Steve Devine knocking into him. Well, a few South Africans knocked into him as well. Steve, welcome back in, mate.
8: Yeah, cheers, Paulie. Good to be here. Hey, I'm just not quite sure. Is this show sponsored by the TAB? Is it?
2: Yeah, good call. Right, let's get into things proper. And the first question today was, well, let's look back at round eight of the NPC. And what was your highlight from that? We'll stick with you first, Steve.
8: I'm going to say Auckland going back to back, two little wins. And then probably Bay of Plenty. That was, the Battle of the Bay, it was a good upset. I feel, and, the Battle of the Bays, the Bay of Plenty to become the Bay again, which, was probably the two highlights for me.
2: Yeah, very, very.

0: it involves a target any chance I can. Interesting, I commentated the Battle of the Bay. This was, for me, a big game for both teams, clearly, because Bay Plenty wanted to stay in the competition. But Hawke's Bay were not what I expected. And so now, to me, the perennial favourites, I thought, after what I'd seen over the early part of the season, has changed. So I think it was the performance. It wasn't a great game of rugby, I'll tell you. It was a little bit rough, but that's what the Battle of the Bay quite often is. But it was a big win for Bay of Plenty. Big win for Otago. I'm just trying to think. Canterbury are just lurking again, you know. And I'm fascinated to see what happens over the next couple of weeks, right, because there's some All Blacks coming back into play. But North Harbour almost gave them a shot at it. They had a shot at it late in the game. But I think that was a big one for Canterbury. So I think some familiar foes are starting to pop up, and I'm worried about it.
1: Nispo, your highlight from last weekend?
2: Well, it's a kind of a low light as well, because it was Northland's continued excellence. You know, when you've got the Ramfordy Shield, you tend not to concentrate too hard when you're away from home. You're worried about defending. But boy, they came to Wellington and they put on a performance. And they didn't start their best players, but they sure as hell brought them on later. And I know Wellington are poor, but I really like the way Northland are playing. So to me, that was the highlight. There were plenty of others, nice close games, et cetera, et cetera. It's a terrific NPC, but I can't believe. If you'd said at the start of the season, Northland would be vying for, well, firstly, hold the Ramfordy Shield and vying for the top of the NPC, most people would have laughed at you, I'm sure.
1: Yes, you know, it does have a very, very interesting look, both the top and the bottom of that NPC ladder. My highlight, yeah, I go to that Battle of the Bay. It's always a massive, massive match. And Bay of Plenty were underrated by the bookies, to be fair. They were at home, Tauranga Domain, and still outsiders against Hawke's Bay. And 2 weeks ago, Hawke's Bay was sitting at the top of the table undefeated. So they have hit a bit of a bump in the road, but I thought the display that Bay of Plenty put on in that Battle of the Bay was sensational. They looked very, very good. And what they lost a player, Armstrong, who got a couple of yellow cards. So they had to fight hard. But, yeah, they didn't miss a beat. I thought they were very impressive. So the Steamers rightly are the Bay for 2026. Yeah. And I bet they love that too. Have you any mates up there in the Bay of Plenty, Nisbo? Does it mean a lot to them?
2: Yeah, it does. Yeah, it does. Absolutely it does. In fact, I heard Richard Watt, coach of the Steamers, on the radio this morning, and he said it's almost like a Ranfordy Shield challenge. It's a one-off game. And he said, he certainly from his point of view, they were not really looking at their position on the table. They wanted to beat Hawke's Bay to claim that name, yeah, for the remainder of the season and into next year, of course.
1: Yes, indeed, yeah. Okay, let's have a look back at a few of the games from last weekend. The first one we'll have a look at, Tasman up against Auckland. A tight battle here down south. And Auckland keeping themselves in the battle, and they look very, very good, Jeff.
0: Yeah, they did. I mean, there's no doubt.

We know how quick a hit this can be for a lot of these players, but for Auckland, there was some good signs. You know, certainly played some better rugby. It's whether or not they can, I suppose, continue that momentum. They've got to win their last two games to be a part of the playoff picture. They've left themselves some hard work to do. But once again, I'm just not sure about Tasman. I just don't know. I expected them to be a little bit better.

0: Steve, you've got to be impressed with how your boys fought hard there. Needed a penalty late in the game to take the lead, but they didn't. You know, if you get behind a Tasman down there, it's very, very hard to peg them back. But Auckland stayed in the game.
1: Yeah, they did very well, Paulie, and that's why I took them for 1-12 last week at just over $4. No, they did very well. They're a young team, right? And they're not going to get it right every week. And I just had that feeling that they were going to go a bit of confidence from the win the week prior. They were going to go back to back. But yeah, looking forward this weekend scares me. The game that you should win. Sometimes that's the tough one for the young kids. The game they should win that they don't actually front up for. Where the game they needed to win last week, they did front up. So it'll be an interesting week for Auckland, or weekend, shall we say. But yeah, certainly good to see them. Some of these young kids starting to perform. They found their groove, and they're doing what they're doing good. It was a good game to watch.
0: Yeah, Nisbo, Tasman, they're always tough down there, and they've got some speedy outside backs in the form of Tamoifalau and Macca Springer. And as Jeff said, you add in the likes of Frizzell into that pack, and they're a formidable opponent.
2: Yeah, look, I've been a bit disappointed with Tasman this year. You mentioned all those names, and, you know, the Harvey boys as well. They should be doing better than what they are, but nevertheless, I did watch that game the other night, and I was impressed by, firstly, the way Auckland stayed in it, and then the way they found a way to win it. And it's not easy in Blenheim. And, you know, it's been a pretty frustrating couple of seasons for Stephen Bates, for sure. But, and he's lost a lot of games at the end. To win one at the end is great. And, as Steve mentioned, you know, if they can win their last two, they're a rough chance of making the eight.
0: Let's move on
1: isn't it crazy how back in times go past, like Canterbury and Auckland would front up with 14 All Blacks after the All Blacks season was sort of in a bit of a lull. This weekend we have Bay Plenty getting three players and Tasman getting two or three as well. It's crazy how times have changed a little bit. It used to be the big provinces, and now it's not so much. It's the little provinces that are producing All Blacks, I guess.
0: You'd remember that, Nisbo, when the likes of Auckland were getting almost 15 back from All Black tours.
2: Yeah, well, I mean, when you think about Super Rugby and how the teams are made up, the Blues aren't, these days, are not necessarily made up just of Auckland players. They come from all over the show. The Crusaders the same, certainly the Hurricanes. When you look at those guys coming back for Bay of Plenty this weekend, guys like Fininga Nofo and Tossi, yeah. They play for the Hurricanes, so it's certainly not like the old days.
0: Right. Let's have a look at that big battle of the Bay, where Bay of Plenty at the Tauranga Domain came out 32-17 winners over Hawke's Bay. And, Jeff, if you look at that, they thoroughly deserved their win.
3: Yeah, they did. It was a funny breeze that both teams were countering, and there was some very interesting kicking in this game. And so, you know, I thought Bay of Plenty actually played some really good rugby when they knew they couldn't control their kicking, and they kept the ball in hand and ran and played with purpose. And it wasn't where they – I suppose it's indicative of what we've seen a lot of from most teams in this year's NPC. They're prepared to play. Well, I think they were the team that played more and were better at it. And when Hawke's Bay tried to, they couldn't break the Bay of Plenty defence down. So – you know, I think overall, you know, I thought Forbes had a good game. Lucas Cashmore was a big opportunity for him, took it really well. Richard Judd, you got to love a niggly halfback. But sometimes experience means a lot in NPC, and for me, he was that guy. You know, like, they were trying to get under his skin, and he didn't let any of that get to him. He just continues to play. I think he was really, really good. Lasanga was great over the ball, Broughton. Like, once again, I think there's some guys with Super Rugby experience you expect to have influence in games. So now they welcome back some players. It's time for something to kick on. So this was critical for their season, not just for confidence and winning the Battle of the Bay. It was, if you wanted to have a chance to win with some reinforcements coming, they've got a shot at it now. So this, like I said earlier, this was more about Hawke's Bay for me. It wasn't the Hawke's Bay that we've seen, I think, for the first month and a half, and it's whether or not they can recapture some of that form. So for me, it was a big, big win for Bay of Plenty.
0: Speaking of niggly halfbacks, Steve,

0: your thoughts on the battle of the... Not my words, Jeff's.
1: Mate, I don't think I could be classified as niggly, could I?
2: Yep.
3: No comment.
0: Ask some of those.
1: Mate, there was a comment. There was a definite yep.
3: No there, comment? Was it comment? Oh.
1: No, it was definitely a comment. No, mate, I feel are the wheels falling off Hawke's Bay? Let's get real niggly. They've dropped a couple in a row now, and you know, have teams figured them out? Certainly, you know, a lot of people would have thought they would have got the job done over Bay Plenty without their full strength boys back. So, yeah, maybe they just started a bit too early and have found form at the start of the season and really struggling to maintain it. Having dropped two in a row, they'll be nervous about this weekend. That is for sure.
0: Isbo, your take on that battle of the Bay?
4: Yeah, look, I think Bay of Plenty handled the conditions better. Jeff was talking about the wind, and it was a big factor in the game for sure. And I think they just handled it better and got the result. As to whether Hawke's Bay have peaked, I don't know. All will be revealed this week. We lose two in a row, and people immediately assume you've gone off the boil. But they are capable. They are very, very capable of bouncing back. And so I'll be watching very closely this week just to see whether they've done their bit and or they're going to kick on.
0: Now, there was a moment in that game, I think it was it the Bay of Plenty centre? Was it Armstrong who got sent to the bin for trying to intercept and he got it wrong? And then it happened to, I'm pretty sure, one of the Hawke's Bay players not long after. And then there was a moment in the North Harbour Canterbury game right at the end where there was a Canterbury player who went to intercept, didn't get it, but the referee said, and I'm paraphrasing, he had a fair dinkum go at it, and he didn't get sent to the bin. It wasn't a penalty. Can you see the difference between the two examples, Nisbo?
4: Oh, boy, I've been watching too much league, I think.
2: So
4: that seems to not be a factor in that game. You just stick your hand out and you have a scrum, I think, don't you? Look, it's a really grey area. I know our mate Justin Marshall, Jeff, absolutely hates that law. You stick your hand out. Are you trying to knock it up to recover it and head off? Are you deliberately knocking it down? How is your hand positioned? Is it up or is it down? What? All these things come into it, and I'm blowed if I know where to start.
0: Goldie, where do we start?
5: It was fair for me in the course of the game. It was a different type of action. One hand was out. The other one sort of was two hands coming up to try and catch it. And to me, I mean, I think, you know, anyone who's played the game, and this is the hard part about it, right? If you've got people who haven't played a lot of rugby who are having to make decisions based on this, and they've had to put some things in place where they're looking at certain actions to try and decide. Stevie, we know when we're trying to catch it, and we know when we weren't trying to catch it. And if you'd had if you have TMOs and people who understand the game, you can straight away, you know, well, he had no chance to catch that ball, whereas versus, oh, you know, we can see what he was trying to do, whether it was two-hand, whether the hand's coming up or going backwards. I mean, there was one in the game where the ball was knocked backwards and it was, you know, the guy was retreating and they determined it was a knock-on. And I'm going, well, the ball's traveled backwards. Yes, he ended up behind the ball. But like you say, to me, you should be able to gut sense in a lot of these things is the big part for me. Makes it hard on TMOs. But I thought in this game, I thought they got those ones right, you know, for me.
0: Yeah. I don't like that term gut sense when it comes to referees and TMOs.
5: Well, it's just in South Africa. Man, they did it for 4 weeks, the referees over there.
1: You should use, instead of gut feel, Jeff, I feel you should use the common sense rule. And that's what it is, and that's where I think we lose some. When it gets to the TMO, that's where we lose common sense sometimes.
0: Just on that Battle of the Bay, I think the first try that was scored in the game was from a line out. Bay Plenty spun it along. They had a decoy runner and it committed about three defensive players. And then they just, a couple of passes, there's a gap, there's a try next to the post. That was wonderful to see. I haven't seen a lot of that from the All Blacks. They're doing a lot of the pass behind runners sort of thing. Are we seeing? Do you think we could see a return to that sort of rugby, Nisbo? Just a wonderfully worked try by Bay of Plenty.
4: Was a great try. Can I defer to my friend Jeff Wilson, yeah, who knows a hell of a lot more about back play than me?
5: I'll say this. The Hawke's Bay aren't the Springboks. So that's why it worked. As simple as that. That's why it worked, because three guys made a poor decision defensively. This is the, you know, look, there's no doubt for you know, what we've seen, and I said this on the breakdown on Sunday, is we've seen in the matter of, I suppose, 6 months through Super Rugby, is that we're almost like we've changed the way that we want to play. The trouble is now the skill sets are trying to catch up, and the defences are trying to catch up. All of a sudden, we're passing the ball more than I've seen for probably 7 or 8 years. And I think that's in some ways where the game's changed, is that, you know, the willingness to play second man plays, to release the ball from a forward to a back, to run more decoy runners and make some decisions, but not trying to go through the front door all the time. We're actually trying to go through two layers, and we're trying to get to the edges. We talk about it all the time. Look at the Tasman, first try Tasman scored in the game was wonderful. It was in the first 2.5 minutes, and they held on to possession, went to side, and there was release passes, and there was guys at the front, and all of those runners and execution was perfect. So what we're seeing now is we're almost trying to rediscover our DNA in terms of our skill set. But what we're seeing is a lot of results is, one, we're making a lot of mistakes. Teams are making mistakes because they're passing the ball more, because naturally it happens. But two, defences are making mistakes as well now. So when attacks get it right, we're seeing guys overcommit, and that's because they just haven't been exposed to it. So in regards to that, that's what I mean around Hawke's Bay players. They overcommit. Two guys overcommit to one guy. Finally, we're running a guy into space. Support lines are so much better because, you know what? They're not thinking about the next phase. They're playing the phase right now. When a guy makes a line break, there's actually a guy there in support rather than I'm reloading for structure. So everything's been turned on its head. In the last 6 months, we watched the Hurricanes get a title. The All Blacks have extended on that. They've gone back to trying to counterattack and play with the ball in hand and go to the edges. And so I know it's a long-winded answer, but I think what you'll see now is I think defences might catch up a little bit. You throw some more experienced guys back into the mix, All Blacks coming back in, you know, you're not going to see those errors as much. But it's more the willingness of what we're trying to do, which we'll see benefit of. It's going to take some time for everyone, but it'll filter down. We'll see some. We might even see some schoolboys pass the rugby ball. Who would have thought? A game's going to change very, very quickly.
0: Steve, looking on to the last game that we'll look at from last week, it was North Harbour against Canterbury, a tight one, and the win gave Canterbury a wee bit of breathing room in terms of that top eight. They're now locked in for a spot. They had some very, very good moments during the match. Shea Fihaki was looking as quick as he's ever been. Thought the lock, was it Farley for Canterbury? Another big Canterbury that seems to be, they just produce them down there somehow, or they import them every now and then.
1: They just bring them in, Paulie.
0: But in terms of that match, it's a win that, has ramifications for the top eight. But Canterbury did enough once again to win. As Goldie said, they're just lurking there again with intent.
1: Yeah, listen, no one wanted a draw more than I did for that match after picking a draw last weekend. It got tight. Yeah, listen, the closer, it doesn't matter what competition we're in, the closer we are to finals, the closer a Canterbury team starts to play the brand of footy that they're famous for. So they'll be there or thereabouts. They get a few back, which will only help them over the next couple of weeks. But, start of the season, were Canterbury going to be there or thereabouts? I think everyone would have said yes. So here we are, mate. We can't really expect too much of the unexpected from them. They will just grind wins away, you know, based around a dominant forward pack, getting ball over the advantage line and then taking it from there with a pretty slick back line at times. They will always be there or thereabouts. I don't think we should get too worried that they're looking pretty at the moment.
0: Nisbo, you got a brief sort of synopsis on both Canterbury and North Harbour?
4: Yeah, look, it was a good game. North Harbour only one missed conversion away from winning the

0: game, and we were having a totally different conversation. I've been really impressed with North Harbour this year. For so long, they've promised so much and delivered so little. But I think they're the real McCoy this year. Not getting over the line is very disappointing from their point of view. Canterbury are Canterbury, defending champions, always there or thereabouts. I don't think they're as good as they were last year, but that will all be determined over the next 3 or 4 weeks. But, yeah, tight game. But as I say, North Harbour were that much away from winning it.
1: Let's move on from that. I've got a question. Of course, the NFL season has started. We're 2 weeks in as we record this show. So I just wanted to see if we could get a wee bit of a cross-coder going here. I'll ask each of you, which NPC player or players do you think could replicate their skills in the NFL? We'll start with the position of quarterback first. Which NPC player do you think could make it as a quarterback in the NFL, or would be most likely to make it in the NFL as a quarterback? Let's start with you first, Steve.
2: I had for quarterback, I had Rivers Rahana, tall, athletic. And that's a big part of the, he runs Northland around pretty well this season. So, cool under pressure. I thought they were all pretty good attributes of a quarterback. I'm not sure his throwing arm, but, he can certainly kick a ball where he wants it to go.
1: Goldie, quarterback for you?
3: Zane Sullivan.
1: Wow.
3: So big athlete. Who's the Ravens, quarterback?
1: Superstar. Lamar Jackson.
3: That type to me is the fact that he'll be able to run just as well as he can throw. Big man, powerful. I have no doubt he has a skill set to be able to throw the ball. But if he took off and run as well, he'd be very, very dangerous. So he'd be one of those. He'd be able to throw the ball, but I think run as well. He's the guy for me.
0: Well, look, remember the great Joe Montana? He wasn't a big man, but he was a great quarterback. So I've gone with someone of probably similar stature, but I think with all the qualities, and this is a guy called Harry Godfrey from Hawke's Bay. He is so skillful, this bloke, and he's quick, and I just think he'd be a great quarterback.
1: All good suggestions. Quarterbacks in the NFL are probably around 6'2", something like that. But there was I remember a fellow named Doug Flutie, who wasn't the tallest guy on the field, and he was a very, very good quarterback back in the day. So, yeah, I actually, on the same as you, I thought Godfrey as well. I think he controls things well, and that's obviously something that a quarterback needs to do. Understand plays. Godfrey, he seems to have those sorts of attributes. So, yeah, I was the same as you, Nisbo.
3: What's uncanny about these questions you asked, Paulie?
1: Yeah.
3: Everyone else always gets one of the same guy you pick. it's uncanny what you managed to do in this situation. Oh, I had that guy too. I don't even think you research it.
0: You've only got about 200 to choose from.
3: I had him too. You say that often.
1: Okay, so Jeff's going to be offensive coordinator for one of the NFL teams.
2: I hope you're not in charge of uniform after that shirt you're wearing.
1: Let's move on to running back. Which NPC player do you think would make a good running back? And we'll start with you, Goldie, because I think I might have the same as you.
3: Oh, I've been to Brazil, actually, funny enough. have you got him?
1: No,
3: oh,
1: I don't.
3: Yeah, well done. You can't argue with size and athleticism. It's nice to see him back out there, but he's a big, big man. He's a powerful runner. But by the same token, there are two types of running backs, right? You know, you've got guys who, you know, there are some massive guys who run and run through holes, with other guys who use their footwork and use their speed. And so, you know, I've gone for the size.

0: option here, whereas the fact you hand it off to him, he's plugging holes on the inside. But there'd be a lot of other great options, I'd say, coming out of MPC where you give them and you try and use the get to use their footwork. I mean, Xavier Taili would be a classic for me. Acceleration, toughness, bounces off people. He would be very interesting if you gave him a seam and you got through the front line. So he'd be the other option I'd have. I've gone with two guys there, just a little bit of contrast.
1: Yep. And I haven't picked either of them, so good. Something's going on. What about you, Steve?
2: Well, I went for big, strong, powerful with good footwork as well, Kenina Holo. And I had him substituted with, now he's back this weekend, Tavatava Nawai. I think two exceptional, strong, brutal runners with the ball that also have pretty good footwork when they need to.
3: I've gone with Lucas Casey. Ability to break through. He's got good footwork. He's got good pace. He's strong. Absolutely readily made for it, actually. So he's my running back.
1: I was going to go with Tito Harris. And so I've gone with a different style of running back to Jeff, someone who I think can tear out 20, 30-plus yard runs. He's got a bit of – he's solid. He's quick. He's good off both feet. I think he's played well this season so far. So Tito Harris for mine. Let's

0: So he can leap when he needs to. Did you look at my notes?
1: Oh, gee, this is turning into some sort of conspiracy here.
0: Yeah.
1: We'll go with you, Steve.
2: Well, I've gone different. I've gone, obviously, I'm going to try and keep under a salary cap here, right? So I've gone with Quade Banks. His ability to find space generally across pretty much everything.

0: can find space and beat a person one-on-one, I think he's got gas. I think he'd be very good wide receiver.
1: Nice. Jeff?
2: Hey, Fihaki. I've gone for height, athleticism. He is quick, and I've no doubt, throw one up, he can go and grab it. So he's the option I've gone for there after you took my Tomoefilau, so I decided I had to pivot here, think on the run, and find someone else who's big, tall, and athletic, Chafee Haki.
1: All right, well, final position we're going to have a look at, tight end, and we'll start with Nisbo this time.
3: Tight end was basically a big fella, right?
1: Yeah, yes.
3: Yeah, okay.
1: With a wee bit of skill.
3: Yeah, okay. Yeah. Well, I'm going, and you said current NPC players. Well, this guy's coming back this week, Pacilio Tosi. Big man, mobile, and I think he'd be an ideal tight end.
1: Oh, wee. Yeah, Steve?
0: I had Tosi, but I also had Nemea. I think they're both beasts, and you just want big, strong, and powerful. You could almost chuck in any of those front rows, right? They're big, strong, and powerful. That's their position.
1: Okay.
2: Yeah, I think you need a bit of size, height, though, for me. You think about the great ones that have been in the game, and Travis Kelce is one of the great tight ends right now. Who was the Patriots legend?
1: Gronkowski.
2: Through to him all day. So I've gone Christian Leo Willey. I think, because once again, I think he can hold at the line. I think he'd be physical enough, but when he has to bounce out, I think he'd be able to protect his quarterback when he needs to be, but when he needs to go upfield as well, I think he'd be good enough to get in the air and athletic enough to take some space. So he's the guy for me. Gone probably a little bit more athletic side versus the size way, but he was my option.
1: I've gone with Lopeti Faifua, the Tasman Lucy. I think he does. He's got those skills that you need as a tight end, and I think he's got the size to do it as well. So Lopeti Faifua for mine, and scored a fantastic try on the weekend as well. All right, let's get on to looking ahead, and we will preview a few games. And the first one up, in fact, before we get to that, let's just have a look at the top eight first of all, because it's a crowded table.

0: on the ladder at the moment. And then we're back to Waikato, Taranaki, both on 24. Tasman and Bay of Plenty, both on 22. And Tasman are in eighth place. So Bay of Plenty are currently outside the top eight due to points differential. Then there's Manawatu on 20, Auckland 18, Southland Counties and Wellington. They can already start planning for next year. So in terms of that, and you look at that, which team do you think misses out on the top eight? We'll start with you first, Goldie.
1: That's a really good question because of, I mean, I think Waikato have got Wellington this weekend and then they've got Tasman. It's really hard to, you know, I look at of those sides and trying to work out, like you say, the Bay of Plenty Tasman one. I'll tell you what, this will be controversial. I think Bay of Plenty are going to miss. They're going to end up the Bay for the year, but I'm not sure they're going to make it. I think Waikato will get a good win this weekend. Canterbury have got South, and then they're going to drop out. Taranaki's an interesting one for me, but I was hoping to see Scott Barrett this week. I'm interested to know when Bowden Barrett pulls on a jersey again. I know there's a Bundesliga Cup test match coming up. Some guys need some rugby, but I think Bay of Plenty is the team for me. I think they might be the one that misses out.
0: Oh, dear. Unlucky Steamers. Steve?
2: Yeah, I think it might be Tasman. I feel possibly the Bay might get the job done this weekend against Tasman, and then they've got their last match is they've got Waikato at home. Oh, sorry, Waikato away in Waikato. So I just think they could drop both of those games and be in a bit of trouble if Manawatu and Auckland are both options to maybe sneak up and take that eighth spot. Or Bay of Plenty slides in, Tasman slide out.
0: Nisbo, in your opinion, the most likely team to miss out on that eight?
3: Well, I won't be precise here, but I think the loser of Tasman Bay of Plenty this week are probably the team that will drop out. The winner, of course, will advance up quite comfortably into the top eight. The loser is then under this pressure that will come from the likes of Manawatu and maybe even Auckland. So my prediction is that the loser of the game between Tasman and Bay of Plenty will be the team that possibly doesn't make the top eight.
0: Oh, so the playoffs have started early.
3: Yeah.
0: In terms of those two.
3: Yeah. Mm.
0: Yeah. Yeah. Yeah. I thought, well, it's amazing that these two teams have the luxury of getting a few All Blacks back if they want to, and I'm sure that they will slot them in there somewhere if need be. It just gives that game another dimension in terms of how important it's going to be. So,
3: well, I tell you what, you're right about the possibly three All Blacks coming back for both teams. And one that really interests me is Lester Whanganuku. If he plays for Tasman this week and plays well, he comes into contention, I think, for the end of the year tour. But I guess that's another story. But it looks like three each from Tasman and Bay of Plenty will come back this week.
0: Where does Whanganuku play in his bow? Is he in the forwards or is he in the backs?
3: Well, that's right, exactly. What is he? But, we all know him as a back, and, I believe he's a chance.
1: He's a chance to make the Bledisloe if he's fit and healthy.
3: Yeah.
1: Because the unknown around Quintipai is probably the big one for the All Blacks right now. They made that report yesterday, but there is some. Actually, the next couple of weeks for a number of players, for Timothy Tavatavanawai, big week. If he can be really, really strong and play well. I mean, we're searching for someone to play in the 13 jersey against the Wallabies, right? Is it Rico Ioane right now? Probably is. He's probably got the inside running. And if Lester can put himself in the conversation, it's a bit like when I watch Shannon play, though, right? But they need to show that their conditioning is at international level. And they've got to go to work. And that's the way Dave Rennie coaches his teams. You've got to be active and got to be busy. That's for Lester when he comes back. It's not as a loose forward. It's his best chance to make the All Blacks right now is in the 13 jersey.
0: Cool. Let's have a look at a couple of the games now then. And we'll start with the Tasman Bay of Plenty match. Tasman, $1.62. They have plenty.

0: panning out. Home field advantage to Tasman.
1: Yeah, that could be important, the home advantage. But the returning All Blacks equally. I mean, they've been released. So you'd have to assume that they will play. The only question mark is Whanganuku ready to play, and I believe he is. Tava Tava Nawai is a major inclusion, absolutely. And, of course, Noah Hotham comes back as halfback. And equally, Bay of Plenty getting some quality players back. Narawa, Tossie, and Finianga Nofo. Boy, I find this really, really close. I think probably Tasman, even though they've been disappointing this year, I think with those guys back and the home advantage, I think I'd be on them.
0: Jeff, the fact that Bay of Plenty are coming off that massive battle of the Bay, obviously that's a huge high for them. Is there a chance that they might just drop off slightly in intensity for this game against Tasman?
2: No, because their season's on the line. I mean, this is knockout rugby. Yep, they probably enjoyed a couple of cold beverages after the game, like you should, because it's a big game for you. But they recognise this is huge. I'm interested to see how Tasman reshuffles their backline if everyone's available and who plays where. You know, if Lester's available, I mean, Tomoifalau, Springer, you've got Havili, like it's, and you've got Hotham, like, I mean, Mitch Drummond, like, they've got depth. I've got Tasman winning this game. If they play to the potentials in their lineup, they should win. Didn't do it last weekend against Auckland, but they should be good enough to win this game. So I just look at the personnel, particularly in the back line. I know there's two wingers coming back that are pretty good for Bay of Plenty. But I've got Tasman winning this one. I don't know what they could do in a reshuffle. Could Havili play fullback, clearly? And if they wanted to play 12-13 of Tava Tava Nawai and Whanganuku, maybe they could go that way if they wanted to, or someone come off the bench. I don't know. But that's a pretty formidable team backline. If they're all available, dang, that's a Super Rugby backline we're talking there, and a high-quality one.
0: Steve, yeah,
3: I'd like to see Tava Tava Nawai at 13.
2: Yeah,
3: I just, you know, it's 12 such a specialised position, and we've got a very good one at the moment with Geordie Barrett. I just really like to give him. I know he's come from the wing; he can play wing. Probably not as great under the high ball for a winger or movement these days that the wingers need to do, but I'd love to see him have a go at 13. I think that's the one position right now, the All Black jumper. No one's really got their hands, both hands on it. I'd love to see him have a crack at 13. I think, obviously Lester coming back is going to be a big option for that 13 jumper, but I think Tava Tava Nawai could be the difference. Just a different game. You can defend him at 12, let him defend at 12 defensively. But, I'd love to see him have a run around at 13.
0: Let's move on to the final Ramfili Shield Challenge of the season. And Northland are red-hot favourites here, and rightly so. They're $1.06 to retain the Ramfili Shield. Counties Monaco, $8.50. These are sort of lines that we used to see when Auckland, in the heyday of their Ramfili Shield or tenure. They're 21.5-point favourites at Northland, and the game total is set at 63.5. Nisbo, any chance for the Steelers?
1: I wouldn't have thought so. No, I wouldn't have thought so. I was really impressed with Northland last week, but it's so easy to drop off. When you've got the Ramfili Shield in between defences and you're away from home, it's so easy to drop off. They didn't drop off at all. And what they did show, too, was they've got some real depth in their squad, and that's important. I really don't see how Counties Manukau, who are not a bad team, but they're not a great team either. I don't see how they can go to Whangarei and seriously challenge. There'll be times in the match where you think, oh, my God, there's going to be an upset here. But I think Northland have just got too much depth. And I'm not sure about the 21.5 or whatever the start is. But nevertheless, I think they'll win. And that's all they have to do, really. I mean, they've got to defend the Shield, stick it in the cupboard over the summer and enjoy it. And, of course, also advance their claims to be the top qualifier in the MPC.
0: Yes, Steve, still

0: Casey, Leo, Willie, Haig, Stoddart. I mean, Saola Mole made a big impact in that All Black environment briefly while he was there. You know, they've got a good team. Nimick Vile's been really nice at fullback, like what he's been doing, the way he's playing. So I think Otago will come north and it won't be easy, but they'll get the job done. But I have full respect for North Harbour and what they've done this year. But I think Otago will just have a little bit too much experience for North Harbour in this one.
1: Ms. Bates?
2: Yeah, look, I'm just going to echo what the boys have said. Otago should win, but I wouldn't write North Harbour off. I've been really impressed by North Harbour this year, and when they lose, they're still in the fight, as they were against Canterbury. They'll be very much in the fight in this game. I think Otago will edge it, though, but North Harbour will be highly competitive.
1: Right, let's get on to another question, and I might just slightly rephrase this question. I was going to ask you, which current NPC player do you think is most likely to force their way into the All Black squad for the test against Australia? Why don't we push that out a bit and say for the end of year Northern Tour, which gives you a wee bit more space. But in terms of that, Nisbozet, and I'm not talking about any of those, disregard the All Blacks that went over to South Africa. So someone new out of the NPC that could force their way into the squad.
2: Well, you've got to look at who's not available. So Jacobson,

0: I'm assuming Anton Seigner will come back into contention. I think he's still a couple of weeks away. I'm just thinking about another loose forward, and I'm sort of tossing up here between would Lucas Casey still be a chance to make that lot? I mean, I know we've got a big depth in the loose forwards. Would Du Plessis Kariffi even, who was the best man over the ball in Super Rugby, would even he come into contention? I'm not sure.
1: Yeah.
0: And the other guy, and we've already mentioned him, is Whanganuku. I think if he comes through his rehabilitation and plays at the weekend and plays well, he, as Jeff mentioned, is not only a chance to go on the Northern Tour, he comes into contention for the Bledisloe Cup matches as well.
1: Cool. So Nisbo's game with Du Plessis Kariffi, because I'm going with Lucas Casey. Yeah, I hope Jeff has not gone with Lucas Casey. Surely he's gone with another Otago player.
2: No, I've gone with Scott Barrett. So then you might go, well, Forster's way back in. Well, you know, there's no doubt we've got a number of locks who have put their hand up, and Fabian Holland's been very, very good. But I think Scott Barrett, he should be the moment we feel as though he's ready to go. I think the way that the All Blacks want to play, he's going to fit right into that mould. His work rate is enormous. He actually injured himself absolutely taking people apart at Crusader training because he was going so hard. As long as he's fit and healthy and ready to go. And yeah, well, that's not really a bolter, but you got to force your way back in. If I had to go on the outside, I think Tomoifalo is a really interesting proposition. You know, there's no Caleb Clark. He's out till next year. Shea Fihaki's another one. There's two guys there. I look at it and go, you know what? We can't own the year right now. There's an issue with us around the high ball. If there's a couple of guys who I think are pretty good at it, I think can get up and claim it. They're two guys who I think have got some real talent. So they're the two for me. If I'm looking for someone to force their way in, if they're looking to take something different in the India tour, I know it's a highly congested outside back division. It'd be nice to know what is happening with Fehi Finianga Nofo as well. Is he staying or going, or what's? Does anyone know? Like, is he available or is he heading off?

0: And if you miss by one or two legs, you can still get paid out.
1: Oh, nice.
0: So I thought us four would pick the whole round. Just pick the winners of the games, put them in a multi, make it a flex multi, and if we're out by one or two legs, we can still get a return, right? So we'll start with the first game, Tasman Bay of Plenty. Where are we going there?
1: Tasman for me.
0: Goldie?
2: Tasman.
3: I want to say the Bay, but I'll go Tasman because otherwise we're going to have a fight.
0: Yes. Yeah.
2: I don't want to fight you. Yeah. So,
3: well, I'm in form, Jeff. I'm in
2: you
3: form.
2: You are. Yeah. So there we go. Zero. Steve Devine, one.
0: Yes. He's got the receipts to prove it too. my vote is null and void then. So we are going with Tasman to win the first game at $1.62. Second game, Auckland up against Manawatu. Steve, you can pick this one.
3: I'm going to go with my heart. I'm going to say Auckland.
0: Yeah. Goldie?
2: Auckland.
1: Yeah, Auckland.
0: No, once again, null and void. Northland are $1.06. So shall we go the point starter on the Northland game? Northland minus 21.5 or Counties Monaco plus 21.5?
1: Yes. Oh, these are so dangerous. Yes. Given you never know what it's going to be like. I actually think Counties could beat the Start.
0: Okay. Plus 21.5. Mm. Jeff?
3: What is it easy to go 13 over or 12 and under?
0: Because, is that what you want to do?
3: Well, you get it. I think you got a bit more value there, Paulie.
0: Yeah. Okay. Nisbo, would you go North? I think you've already said, haven't you? Northland by 13 or more.
1: 13 or more.
0: Yeah. So what would you do, Steve?
3: I'm a big fan of 13 plus at $1.30.
2: Yeah, it's a good option. I was going to pick Northland clearly to win. So it's definitely, I'm with you, Nisbo. The point starts are always fraught with danger, you know?
0: Yeah, well, we're going to have to use the winning team and margin. All the points start for the next game. Canterbury up against Southland, $1.04 on Canterbury. Southland, $10. They're 25.5-point favourites, Canterbury. So are we going to the winning margin again where Canterbury are $1.20, 13 and over?
1: So Canterbury at home?
0: Yes.
1: So the weather won't affect it, right?
0: No. So can we bet that line with a wee bit more confidence then, the minus 25?
1: Well, if you like that line, I don't think Southland are that bad, quite frankly. I'd go Canterbury 13 plus.
0: 13 plus, right. Steve?
3: I'm happy with that.
2: Yeah, it's a safer option. And I agree. It's like Southland have been plucky a bit. You know, they've been in games. Canterbury will win, but 13 plus seems pretty safe, right?
0: That's $1.20. The next game is North Harbour Otago, $2.10 or $1.70 on Otago. Steve?
3: I like Otago at $1.70.
0: Okay. Jeff?
2: Otago.
1: Yeah, I like Otago. I also like North Harbour to beat the Start, though.
0: 2.5.
1: Is that only 2.5?
0: Yes.
1: Oh, no, I don't like it. Otago.
0: Wellington, $5.50. Waikato, $1.13. They're 16.5-point favourites, the Mulu. Where do we go here? We'll start with Jeff.
2: Waikato head-to-head's $1.13. Is that, it's probably clearly the safest bet.
0: They're $1.57, 13 and over. And who do they get back? Do they get anyone back?
1: No,
0: I don't think they do. No, but
2: they probably I'm happy to go 13 plus as everyone else is.
0: 13 plus, Waikato?
1: Yep.
0: Okay. And then we're at the final game. Hawke's Bay up against Taranaki. Hawke's Bay $1.57. Taranaki $2.35.
3: I'm leaning towards Taranaki.
1: Yeah, me too. How about 12 and under?
0: Yeah, I like 12 it. And under.
2: Don't want to just take the 2.35.
0: 3.75 for 12 and under. There was a little bit more meat on that.
3: Be brave.
0: Yeah.
3: Be brave for a bit to write one off.
0: Yeah.

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0: back the ball and the position and the ground, but they're not perfect. And you spoke about that and some of the numbers, and they are still human, and they're one of the teams that have, you know, a lot of errors as well themselves. So if the Raiders can really control the ball, keep their ball in hand, complete their sets, do everything, just the fundamentals right, and not allow the Roosters to have that extra ball that they certainly don't need, because when they get it, it's gone. Just tea and toast. But if they can do the fundamentals right, and I think that's how they almost beat them that first time, because they didn't allow them to get those extra opportunities, that's where they can beat them.
1: Yeah.
0: Because they aren't perfect. I've seen bits in their game where you can shut them down. It's just they need to be that. And you're right, sometimes maybe the Roosters coming off that week, you know, they're a little bit rusty there. I know they'll be up for it, but... And we will talk about this more, but as John Strange has said, you know, they get one opportunity and then you're out. Mm-hmm. And they've had that week off where they've been unbeaten. It only takes you to have one off day and that's it. On the flip side, though, I am concerned for the Raiders and the fact that Millie Boyle and Corbin Baxter have announced their retirement.

0: I mean, there's always more of
1: a conversation too that it shouldn't be held at Allianz, like
0: standalone.
1: Yeah,
0: yes,
1: because it's such a mess. I mean, even when the men play there, you know, it looks half full, and unless it's a grand final,
0: is 850 people enough to keep the lights on? For goodness sake,
1: yeah, you know, it should be. Those are the games I think where you look and you go, nah, let's take it to a smaller little regional town, and then you'd actually probably get people going there too. That's why Newcastle. I know it's they get way more. It's a footy town, but they still manage to fill that so much more, because you're looking at 20,000 seats, not 50,000, and then 800 people sitting there.
0: Yeah,
1: it's 1/100th of the whole crowd. So
0: yeah,
1: I would look at that. But again, you know, that would be maybe if you had a CEO that looked at these things if you're an NRLW. But that's another conversation. Before we do wrap up this game, you have to give me one, your winner, and just a bit of a prediction. What are we thinking? How much do they put on them either way?
0: Raiders, Roosters score. I think with the finals around the corner, Roosters will be confident that they're going to get the win here and maybe not go 100%.
1: Mm-hmm.
0: I think.
1: Don't put the throttle right down again. You think a bit of a Broncos play?
0: Possibly, yeah. And try and reserve themselves, or do what the Broncos did, get a good lead in the halftime and start not tapering off, but strategically, like I said before, trying to avoid collision and things like that, which I think is probably a good move on their part, to be fair, to be in the best shape for a grand final. But yeah, I'm backing the Roosters, and I'm going to say, I don't know if first half, second half, one or the other, we'll see them go 100%.
1: Yeah, I agree. As much as the Raiders have been fantastic throughout the season and they deserve their spot, the Roosters are the team to beat. We've said it all season. I think they will. I'll go 24-6. I think you're right.
0: I think that's a good score.
1: They'll push in that first half and they'll just taper off a little bit. Jess Sergis is actually paying great money, I think 360 for two tries, and she's done that most times. So that would be my play. Sav, what would be your score?
2: I just can't look past the Roosters, and I said it at the start of the year, I think they'll win the whole comp.
0: You did.
2: So they'll be wanting to send their girls out on a high, as will the Broncos.
1: They will be.
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0: they just look a bit freer, a bit more fun. Maybe Pep was a bit of a downer.
1: Yeah, well, I thought we talked to Adam Virgo on Monday, who used to play for Brighton. He's a commentator now for TNT, and we sort of talked about how under Enzo, you know, Leicester City were very pragmatic and their fans didn't like it because they weren't playing enough football, even though he got them promoted back to the Premier League. So he left and he went to Chelsea, and then the Chelsea fans didn't like him because he was too pragmatic and not being sexy enough. I expected more of the same here. I expected them to be a bit more direct, a bit more pragmatic, kind of not quite anti-Pep, but, you know, going away from that position's sake. But that's not what we've seen at all. It's almost like he's gone, I'm not allowed to do that here, so I've got to do something else, and he's still trying to figure it out.
0: Yeah, well, if he continues to help deliver games like that, I'll sign up for it.
1: Yeah.
0: They'll be great entertainers, and then hopefully 115 charges see them relegated.
1: fingers crossed, eh? Fingers crossed. There we can only hope. This is the Studs Up podcast here with Betcha. 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
9: 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From expert analysis and informed debate to the lighter moments that make sport what it is, we cover it all. Our lineup features some

0: you can't Chelsea it, right? You can't go to the transfer market. See, what you've got is what you've got. So I guess this is a test of how good a coach you are and how much you can improve the players that you have.
1: Yeah, and I'm not trying to absolve the coach of any sort of responsibility here. What I guess I'm trying to say is I just want, like, win as a team, lose as a team, and hopefully there's not a scapegoat. Hopefully there's not a reason someone needs to be scapegoated. Mm. I see the talent there. I'm just not seeing the performances to match that talent. Maybe I'm the problem. Maybe my expectations are too high.
0: Maybe that is it. I mean, I don't think so, though. I mean, the collective of these players and the places they play. And once again, I mean, you know, defensively, generally, they look all right. It tends to be that front third of the pitch that tends to be the issue. But give us a little bit more on Daisy Brazendale. I mean, I know she's been released by the Knicks, but that Knicks squad is stacked. She's just been called up here. Just how good can she be, do you think?
1: Yeah, it's an interesting one. I'm not sure how many minutes she'll actually get to impress, right? Mm-hmm. And that's kind of been the case in the A-League women's setup. The numbers have been so significant, so time has been so scarce. So, wish her well, pretty tidy footballer. So, you know, Panama, I must admit, my understanding of the Panama women's side, I'm not great on. So, yeah, yeah, there's not much I can probably add on how the Football Ferns are looking against that.
0: Yeah, well,
1: group of players.
0: We will be talking about that over the next couple of weeks with both the All Whites and the Football Ferns in action. This is the Studs Up podcast. Myself, Ricardo Ball, and Daniel McCarty, brought to you by Betcha. When we come back, we've got everybody's favourite part of this podcast. It is Lockie's Stat Attack.
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5: 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Please bet responsibly, R18. And betting responsibly probably includes not following me in last week. We do three bets each week and then keep score. Well, I got zero from three, so that was an easy one to tally, Daniel.
6: Yeah, indeed. I was one from three. And you know what? I've got the middle finger up to what? And I'm thinking of you, Victoria University, because when I used to get 33%, you'd say that was an E, well below the required standard, and it was a fail. Not this week, suckers. Hand it over, buddy. The Betfairly Shield is back in the hands it deserves. I had Brentford and Chelsea, both teams to score. You had one job, Chelsea. You had one job. You couldn't even do that. Newcastle 2, Hull 1. I had them both scoring. Leeds to beat Crystal Palace. That was probably the one I got most wrong. I think Crystal Palace are kind of unlucky not to leave with all 3 points in that game. They had one goal by Tariq Mitchell, chalked off by a toenail of an offside and probably the better side. So one out of three is good enough, Rick.
5: Yeah, one out of three ain't bad, as Meatloaf didn't sing. All right, well, let's get into it this week.

Another middle finger to Australia. What a matchup they've got against Brazil. But I think Brazil will win that. So I go simple head-to-head, Rick. $1.44, Brazil to beat our dear friends from Australia. I'm really enamoured by Kostoulis from Brighton and a clutch of really interesting, fascinating young Greek players. They've got a very tough job going to Serbia in the Nations League.

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1: Lawnmower struggling to make the cut? 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

and play players in this league. And yeah, so when Auckland came calling, I definitely looked at it. I've heard about Auckland FC for the last 2 years.

0: kick off your week with Mondays with McCarty right here on Sport Nation. After a massive weekend of sport, we break down the big moments, the talking points, and the stories everyone's debating. 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
1: You finished on the lead, didn't you? Because I thought the Warriors were good, and yeah, it's great to have Lee Calasima and Fisher Harris back. I thought they made a big difference.
0: From the highs and lows to the controversy and reaction, it's your Monday home for sport. 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
3: There are a whole lot of reasons to visit Night and Day this September, but nothing beats $3 donuts. 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And there's a whole lot of flavours too, like cookies and cream, chocolate.

0: would have liked to have seen. And then, you know, when it came to the, you know, I couldn't see a world where it was 2-2 going into that fifth round. But as soon as that fifth round started, like, Van der Sleef, no doubt who was going to win the fight. Like, I think 100%. That's where all the, you know, we are talking about a 24-year-old against a 36-year-old, but I don't think you can extract it down to that sort of a base level. I think this was Van just being supremely conditioned, having all some P's and Q's, all his I's dotted and his T's crossed, and dropped Pantoja in the fifth round. And it ended up being probably the most decisive round in the fight. I've seen, you know, I have seen a lot of headlines saying, you know, Van dominates Pantoja, etc., etc. I don't think it was that emphatic. I think it was a pretty competitive fight.
1: It was.
0: But that fifth round was the most decisive, and that's the memory we're going to be left with.
1: Stuff gets lost in translation, and we know that Pantoja's corner, and Pantoja speaks Portuguese, right? But I don't think his corner, from the stuff that we were hearing translated, did him any favours in that fight. Telling him after two rounds he was up two, when clearly he wasn't, and arguably he was... Look, I know a lot of people scored the first rounds of Pantoja. Clearly one judge didn't. But he didn't do anything with that top control.
0: No, he lay
1: and prayed.
0: It could have gone either way.
1: And Pantoja won the strike. And one judge, sure as shit, gave that round to Joshua Van. And I don't think his corner did him any favors, because psychologically he goes into the third round, which he lost decisively, because he kind of took the round off in a way. Like and I think, like, psychologically, potentially, mentally, he thought he was up. And Joshua
0: banked that fourth, didn't he?
1: Correct. Mm. And I don't think his corner did him any favors. And you know, I'm like, I've always been, you know, I love how Greg Jackson corners footy. You know, obviously he went through that era when that gym was the best gym in the world, and a fighter would say, "Am I up or down?" And he would say, "I'm not." You know, that doesn't matter. Like, you know, go out there and win this round. Like, that's what you have to do. You cannot tell your fighter, "I think you scored that. I think you won that round." It's more.
0: Or he'd tell them you're losing, right?
1: Yeah, and be decisive. Yeah. And look, great fight. Pantoja was a great champion, and he deserved the rematch because of the way that he lost the title. We're not going to get a third fight unless Pantoja goes on some crazy freaking 5 or 6 fight, maybe 3 fight win streak. And there's still some guys there at flyweight that haven't fought Joshua Van. There's some exciting fights there, and I'm hearing people already talking about a bantamweight run for him as well, as he starts to get bigger and as he grows a little bit. You know, at 24 years old, he may thicken out a little bit and could potentially be looking at a 135 run. But at the moment, there's some fun fights there for him there at flyweight. Manuel Karp obviously is the obvious one footy, and I think that has the potential to be the biggest flyweight fight in UFC history, which I think you could probably say at the moment was the TJ Dillashaw. Was it TJ Dillashaw and Henry Cejudo fight, I think, or whenever TJ went down to flyweight, got knocked out. I think Joshua Van versus Manel Cape, given the pre-fight between those two, that's going to be blockbuster, and that could main event a pay-per-view by itself for sure.
0: Exactly. I love it, Brad. Right, we should take a break now. We'll come back, discuss a few other little tidbits from UFC 331.
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6: Nominate someone who goes above and beyond for their club to be in to win a club upgrade.

And also, here is a name to look out for, ladies and gentlemen. Ryan Gundra, who completely dismantled Osman Diaz in the first fight on the preliminary card. The dude, I think, has got four first-round finishes in a row. He looked like a beast. And also, we're

0: 5-1 in his last six fights, and he's getting better. So, and people forget, I think he was 20 or 18 or 19 when he came into the UFC. He's now 28, 29. He's been in the octagon for 9 years. So he is getting better as well. But the name that I want people to look out for from this card is Ryan Gandra. That guy looked really impressive.
1: Good shot, Brad. And also, man, shout out to Alonzo Menefield, who went through a pretty traumatic-looking injury there and somehow got his hand raised. And Marlon Vera, just when you thought it was all over.
0: Love me some Cheeto.
1: Love me some Cheeto Vera. And, man, he is up against a tough guy in Charles Jourdain, who actually tapped out of the fight. Apparently he couldn't even see. Fair play. And, of course, Miss Casey O'Neill, who you mentioned early, a beautiful transition to the armbar to beat Eduardo Mora. Right, we should digress. Now, on the other side of this interview, we're going to hear from Layla and Hickson, who Brad caught up with from the Sambo NZ Federation.
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1: Who do you know that's a rural rugby legend? 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
10: Just on a side note, Suma, I just want to ask you a personal question here.
11: No, I don't
10: about
11: do personal
10: the last
11: questions.
10: 12 months. About the last 12 months, I just want to wrap your brain back to maybe 10 months ago, maybe even a bit less.
11: I can't do that.
10: Have you forgot something?
11: What are you talking about?
10: Is there anything that is on your mind that potentially might upset you or just might...
11: Keep me up at night?
10: Might keep you up at night if you remember it. It surely would because it would absolutely berate me if this was the case. I just want you to take a listen to this.
11: Yeah. Michaela, I've got a deal for you. Just before we start this chat in seriousness, here's a serious deal. I am going to be shipping you my favourite pies. Get the job done this weekend and the pies are on me.
10: So
11: I do remember that.
10: Yeah, yep. So obviously you made a bet a long time ago.
11: Yeah.

0: framed that to ensure that you're giving yourselves a shot?
1: Yeah, I think we just talk about setting benchmarks. I think last year we set a standard of what the Wellington Phoenix is, what we could be, and we are not happy with anything less than that. And I think if we play the way we did, we press the way we did, we just stay true to us and who we are, and we have a really good group of girls. We got some amazing signings, and if we just continue to be ourselves and we reach those standards and benchmarks, I think everything else, the results, whatever it is, will follow, as long as we just hold ourselves to a high standard.
0: Tell us about some of those new signings, in particular Millie Clegg coming back. She's such an experienced campaigner on the international level. What has she been like in amongst the group?
1: She's been good. She's coming absolutely flying, scoring goals, hitting shots, really showing her quality. So I think she's just another person to put in our arsenal that she can score. We have so many people on the field that can score at any moment and at any time, and I think that's just what makes us so dangerous. She's been here. She's good friends with a lot of the girls who are already on the Ferns, so it was like kind of like a seamless transition. And yeah, it's been really good. It's been really nice to have her around.
2: Talk to us finally, Mick, about Australia, the trip you guys are taking. What's involved?
1: It's just a preseason trip. We're going to play two games against some A-League opponents, and honestly we're just there to become closer as a group, you know, get ready, do our final tweaks and before the A-League starts, and hopefully get some good minutes in people's legs, get a feel for A-League pace and transition, and yeah, just get started.
2: Oh, it's brilliant. Okay, well, I've got some work to do to make amends and to make it up to you. Well, you know, look, I'm gonna have to do some research. I've got longer stories to tell you about this pie scenario, but in the meantime, I'm just going to say I'm sorry, Mick, and I need to be better. I need to be better.
1: It's all good. You're forgiven for this one.
2: Well, that means the world to me. Thank you.
1: We can be friends again.
2: Yes! Well, I'm not going to be friends with these three jackasses I work with, that's for sure.
3: It's not me!
2: I'm going to need all the friends I can get from this point forward. Michaela Woods out of the Phoenix joining us quite surprisingly this morning. And we appreciate you so much. Welcome home.
3: Thanks, Michaela.
1: Thank you, guys. Thanks, guys.
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0: a really good environment for that. I mean, Tommy's been within the squad for many years and he knows the coaching staff, so you know, that could be quite an easy fit there. But yeah, of course, that relationship does change. It becomes more focused on the group now and how you can better the team and what you can get out of games, et cetera, rather than just looking after yourself within that bubble and preparing for games. So it'd be interesting to see how it goes. But yeah, it could be a very good fit for the national team environment.
1: Yeah, well, look, Ivan, I know we can't watch tonight's game, but I look forward to watching the game against China on Sunday night, mate. I appreciate you coming on and giving us some thoughts, mate. Enjoy that football, eh? And best of luck with everything at Auckland City as the National League looms, because I know that kicks off real soon.
0: It does too, yeah. No, thanks very much for having me. Good to chat.
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12: Decisions never seem quite so hard after you've made them. But before that, there's the endless comparing. The are we sure conversations?

0: races in December. The purpose of today is to assess their competitions, and to start with, it is the men's competitions, mm-hmm. and then look at, right, what are our options going forward? But I got told yesterday that these ideas, the oven hasn't even been turned on. They are so unbaked in terms of what they actually look like. They are very broad. A few stakeholders got asked for some ideas and thoughts and opinions, and they chucked a few together and went, all right, let's catch up and
1: talk about this.
0: Yeah, it'd just be like catching up with a mate for a coffee or a beer, except there's 80 odd of you and you've all got very different opinions and very different views on what you should order for the table.
1: Out of that 20 million that New Zealand Rugby's losing every year, how much of it's going to go on the catering today? That's the big question.
0: Well, you've got to feed 80 odd
1: people,
0: coin.
1: Right? Eh? There you go. Yep. There you go. You keep your texts rolling through on that 8833. We want to hear from you on this. What does the future look like for you? Did that clear things up for you? You've got any, bolt from the blue ideas that might help fix?
0: Let's have some solutions.
1: Yeah, let's have some solutions rather than some complaints. Let's do that. 8833, it is 22 away from 10.
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9: We have to move on to a team, you know, that's back there again at the right time, and that is the Broncos. Boy, I felt sorry for the Knights, to be fair. I mean, they had come off that game where they were very good, but right from the get-go, you could just tell the Broncos were up for it, and they left the Knights behind.
10: They did. They got that try, I think it was after the Broncos' opening set, with a Jesse Southwell special on that kick, forced the error, and that was kind of the game for the first half only, must say. 34-0 at halftime, you're just thinking, jinkers. Because we had spoken about, you know, how the Broncos don't put their foot down anymore. We haven't seen it in a while. Like how we see with the Titans and the Roosters, doesn't matter by how much they're ahead, they still keep rolling forward. And we criticised the Broncos about that. And in that first half, they did that. But come the second half was a very different story where the Knights won the half 16-6. So there were a few questionable things there. Did the Broncos get comfortable in the second half? Because that is something they absolutely cannot do against the Titans. Or was this a tactic by Scott Prince to be able to pull back, to reserve bodies, energy banks, thinking about that game against the Titans this week? I couldn't quite put my finger on it because I didn't feel like the Knights were a better side in the second half. It felt like the Broncos had pulled up a bit, but you didn't know if that was because of fatigue or because of strategy.
9: Yeah, I think you're right. I think either way, they certainly pulled up. Love to get, you know, a little fly on the wall and know what he did say in there, because I think you're right. You probably hit the nail on the head there in the fact that they were up by so far and they still can back their defensive systems. I don't think he ever thought, you know, he was going to let them come out and get 30-something points in that second half. But just taking even just your foot off the throttle enough so that you're not really tired, because you have to remember the Broncos haven't been in this position for quite a few years now. They've been that 1-2 team, always had the week off. So now he has to look at this from a different perspective and try and rest a little bit of players that have had injuries and then others that are just coming back from injury. And

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14: Now it's time for the Queensland Derby. Yes, the Titans are playing the Broncos. The Titans are into the grand final and sitting at top two. Now take on the Broncos that have had to do it the hard way for a change. And it's at Cbus Super Stadium. Just on to getting crowds there. I heard that the Brisbane Broncos are giving fans free buses to the game to get you down there to fill up the stands. So that's great for them. And obviously they're a little bit worried because Titans got the better of them early in the season.
15: Who will be the Queens of Queensland, eh? Because for so long the Broncos have never, that title has never been at risk of losing, and now we've come to this, and we spoke about this last week and got my juices boiling at the thought of this matchup. But no, good on the Broncos for doing that.

0: what it's like to train properly. Oh, this is what nutrition is. Oh, yeah. This, you know, routine and all those sorts of that discipline. So I think Tegan Levi has 100% brought that into the Titans, both on and off the field, and you can see everyone around her rising to that challenge or rising to that standard at least. And Georgia Hale, she's just the general, you know? She is the general that, she's the glue, I feel, that holds them all together and does it really, really well. She, defensively, she's a freak. Most tackles in the competition. And, you know, looking down the barrel at international honours and all these sorts of things, she's just a real leader and has stood up all season, not when she has needed to, not at the tail end of the competition where it's pivotal, the whole way through.
1: Yeah. Oh, I'd love to see her get a win. Sav, I know you would. And just how much tries do you think Tegan Levi helped get? Because I know you're a massive fan.
2: To be honest, I might cry if there's no Titans game next week. I won't know what to do with myself. But Tegan Levi. Like, man, she just amazes me. Every time she gets on the field, I think she personally could run rings around the whole Broncos side.
1: Yeah.
2: But for me, it is straight down the middle. I am a bit more on the fence with this game. I'm not totally confident. I see both sides really have something to play for. As you say, Georgia's looking for that Kiwi Ferns jersey. And then you've got the Broncos girls really wanting to send Ellie out on a high. So there's a lot of factors in both sides. Why they will want to get the win, they want to have eyes on them. So I hope the Titans can get a win.
1: Oh, so do I. But you're right. We know we talk about it, but she is once in a generational player, Tegan Levi. You know, she's played AFL. She plays sevens at the highest level she can. She's gone and played NRL and just taken like a duck to water. Yeah. You will see videos of her training. There was one up yesterday where she's lifting weights like you wouldn't believe. And the work that she puts in outside of the game, and then when she brings that onto the field. And I go back to that game where they beat the Broncos. Chelsea Leonarduzzi went to the bin because she obviously hurt her knee. That was when we thought, oh gosh, maybe she'll be gone for the season. So you have to think, yes, they beat the Broncos, but before it was really try for try, wasn't it? And they didn't have Ellie. So we still have to remember that.
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0: races today. So, yeah, Pete Burling has Luna Rossa absolutely flying. And just in, too, in the last 10 minutes, Sarah Hinnerty, should I say, has re-signed with the New Zealand Sevens.
1: How
0: until
1: good.
0: 2028. So Mama Bear is back. Sarah Hinnerty, of course, taking leave to have her first child, and she has re-signed with the Black Ferns Sevens. What an
1: amazing,
0: incredible athlete she is. 7:12, short break. Back with more after this.
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0: decent car. I can't see any of them really doing anything earth-shattering by this year anyway. You might see something from Aston Martin next year, but geez, they've been a disappointment, I've got to say. They brought their B-spec car along, and you know they've got their newly upgraded engine, and it's just like still sitting at the back of the field. So yeah, I don't know. Maybe the Newey magic's not happening for them.
1: Oh, it's such a long road to success in Formula One, isn't it? And many teams have been through that before. Many teams. All right, Andy, we'll leave it at that, my friend. We thank you very much for your time, as always. Enjoy the racing over the weekend. And here's hoping it's not our Liam who puts it into the wall. But as Andy mentioned, someone's going to.
0: At the back of the field. So, yeah, I don't know. Maybe the Newey magic's not happening for them.
1: Oh, it's such a long road to success in Formula One, isn't it? And many teams have been through that before. Many teams. All right, Andy, we'll leave it at that, my friend. We thank you very much for your time, as always. Enjoy the racing over the weekend. And here's hoping it's not our Liam who puts it into the wall. But as Andy mentioned, someone's going to. So there's one for you. Cheers, Andy. We appreciate you, as always, mate.
0: No problem at all. You guys have a great day.
1: Yeah, we will. Thank you so much, Andrew Carline, joining us. We're going to take a short break. Henry's going to be here with your sports news headlines after that. So we'll also take you through your weather across the country. I can tell you that six balls remain in the one day between England and Sri Lanka. England 8 down, and they still require 19 runs for victory. We'll be back right after this.
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0: girls will do, but it's going to be bloody hard.
1: Yeah, sure is. Hey, Les, always appreciate you. Thank you very much for your time today and have a great weekend, bud.
0: You guys too. Thanks, cheers, guys.
1: Now. See you later. Les Elder joining us on the show this morning. It is coming up 8:11. We're going to take a very short break. After that, Steve Lancaster, CEO of New Zealand Rugby, will be in studio with us and answering a few questions about what has been another big week for the sport here in NZ.
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13: I tell you what, I think I followed the rundown pretty well today, Rob. Would you give me B+, maybe A-?
14: Except for the two interviews we missed.
13: Oh, shit, did we? Oh, that's not ideal. Okay, it's work to do over the weekend. Good morning, says this text. 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Gosh, I hope not. would be my answer to that. 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
15: Only fans, yeah.
13: Do you have an OF account?
15: No, it's just streaming. We put a camera. Just sits under the desk there for you.
13: Sits under the desk. Christ, I'm going to have to start wearing pants. You can follow Sam's feet on OnlyFans whenever you get your OnlyFans content.
14: Puts his reactions to Teamless Tuesday on there.
13: Put Sam's reactions to Teamless Tuesday. What an OnlyFans account that would be. Chappie's walked into the studio. Rank your days of the week. What's number one?
16: Saturday, not even close.
13: Saturday.
16: But okay. Friday has the best time of the week.
13: Okay. And what's your worst day of the week?
16: Wednesday.
13: Yeah, Wednesday.
16: Yeah.
13: Hump day. Fair enough. What's coming up on your Friday today?
16: Well, I've really enjoyed you guys' chat with Steve Lancaster and...
13: Some did, some didn't.
16: Oh, look, let's not use the text machine for the barometer of logic and sense around here.
13: We do.
16: Well...

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10: 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Rick and Chappie are live with the stories everyone's chatting about. Strap in.
11: Wide, Nadawa. Little dab over the top, looking for Fihi Fenua. And the ball! Gets the bounce! And he's away! Oh, forget it! He's gone! Ball out the back. Harvey. Tava Nawai. Floats that pass. Sits up. Here's Lee. Nice inside ball. Frizzell. Reaches. Scores. Took Fihi for a ride. And the Buckle strike back. Getting it away to Frizzell. He just gets rid of Judd. Inside ball to Kunawave. Raw power from Shannon Frizzell. Over the ball. It's another turnover.
12: Oh, no,
11: when it comes to the breakdown, they're like the four horsemen of the apocalypse. I mean, goodness gracious.
13: Bunga Nuku
11: putting the kick through. And it's going to set up the back of Springer. Oh, Joey Wheeler loves the razzle. That's razzle of the highest order, Brad Weber.
14: Kia ora, good morning and welcome into your Friday on Sport Nation Mornings with Rick and Chappie. A busy old morning coming your way as well. We'll get to headlines shortly. Then Carl Budge, CEO of the Blues, is going to join us to tell us what happened behind the closed doors of the NZR Summit. We've got that for you just after 9. Just after 10, New Zealand's winningest cricket coach in the last 12 months is going to join us out of Nottingham in the body of Craig Cumming. His team, the Nottingham Blaze, won the treble over there. They won.

0: Tune in for live commentary of the Dolphins against the Roosters. Kickoff 9:50 tonight. Thanks to our mates at ECN. Millsy and Guy.
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0: and you lost it, you lose here as well. And I'll be speaking to Netflix just to remind them, right, of their contractual obligations.
1: There you go, two of the heaviest hitters in boxing. And it's great they can have conversations like adults, Chappie.
2: Honestly. State of those two, eh?
1: Yeah, indeed. Now, last night there was a game of NPC. It was Tasman versus Bay of Plenty. We talked about this yesterday. We said it was going to be a tri-fest. Check this out.
3: Hotham. To Moifalau. It's nicely read by Joe Webber. Swept away. Carried by Brazel. Now they come back. The wrap around. Flat ball. Own Ryan.
1: Forty-five to 26 was the final score, and they won 71 combined points, 11 tries, Chappie.
2: It was the line 64.5.
1: Yeah.
2: So smoked it by almost a try.
1: Yeah, yeah, exactly. So fantastic game. Another game tonight I don't think is going to be as good. Auckland Manawatu, in terms of, when I say as good, as tri-festy. Auckland Manawatu is tonight. We might have a look at that. That might be in one of our Betcha Battle multis. Stay tuned. You'll find out what's in those. We'll do those next. We're 11 away from 10.
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0: 50 to go, grabbed by Little Bros. Little Bros takes the lead from Arkansas Kid Don Corleone. Little Bros, it's Hayes again. Little Bros, three quarters of a length.
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3: Oh, that's flicked away. That's flicked away. It's halfway up the bank. What a shot that is. Oh, it's been put down. Good effort, son. Got two hands to it and he's put it down. It's the first six of the night. Oh, what a shot that is. What a shot. What a way to bring up his second T20-100 for India. Done in style and done it with the real class and panache. Pace off again. Pace off again. Has it gone all the way? No, it hasn't. Good catch. Nishan takes the catch. It's the end of the Indian skipper Pandya, who goes for 13. Oh, that's flipped away and out. There's a carry that has. Good catch by Lockie Ferguson. Oh, it's up. It's up. It should be out. Nishan coming in. Takes the catch. Hat-trick number two for Tim Southee. Bang, bang, bang. High fives around.
4: Williamson. Lovely flick to the left side for six. That'll bring up 50 for him. As expected, no real acknowledgement or celebration. There should be another one. Hasn't hit it far enough, and that ends it. That ends it for New Zealand.
5: 2 minutes past 10 here on Sport Nation Mornings with Rick and Chappie. As you can tell from that intro, we've got cricket this hour, and that is from New Zealand's winningest coach of the last 12 months. Can we say that? Three titles, 12 months? I'm
6: trying to think who else would be there. No, it actually might be him, yeah. To be fair.
5: Yeah, Craig Cumming talking about. Of course, he's in Nottingham at the moment working with the Blaze. They have taken out three trophies. The latest just the other day, the one-day competition in the English County Championship. So we're going to have Craig Cumming on with us shortly. We'll also talk to Britt Graham a little bit later on this hour about harness racing. But we should get to our headlines with PGG Rights and Turf helping create the stage for finals heroes. Well, there have been a few heroes and a few near misses at the Prezi's Cup today, Chappie.
6: The US are now 3-1 up. The leaderboard in scoring has decided to absolutely cack itself, but I can tell you that's the only match still going at the moment is Goddard Cantlay against Siwoo Kim and Tom Kim, and the internationals are up 3 in that one. So
5: Kim for the win.
6: Kim for the win should close out at 3-2 on the opening day of the four ball at the President's Cup.
5: Yeah, Foxy and Adam Scott just lost 3-2 to Clark and Morikawa. Thomas and Koivin beat Connors and Echeverry at 4-3. There was a win earlier for the internationals with Matsuyama and Hisatsune winning 3-1 against Schauffele and Young. Of course, Scheffler and Sam Burns won it on the last hole against Wu Li and Im. It was Wu Li had a putt, 30-foot putt for birdie to tie, and it went in and then it went out.
6: Oh, no.
5: Yeah, one of those. So that's where Prezi's Cup is at the moment. Elsewhere, we mentioned it earlier, but Anthony Joshua and Tyson Fury will finally settle their differences on December the 11th. Combined purse, $200 million US. It's going to be on Netflix.
6: Is anyone, and like this is a genuine question.
5: Yeah.
6: Is anyone wanting to see that?
5: Yeah, I think so. I think most boxing fans would say, "Well, I wanted to see this 5 years ago."
6: And that's kind of my point.
5: Yeah, yeah. But it was like, you know, when Manny Pacquiao finally fought Mayweather. I mean, it felt like Mayweather was ducking Pacquiao until he thought he was too old to beat him, and then fought him. Mm. I don't know if this is the same. I still think Joshua looks a bit chinny and Fury will probably win, but that's kind of my take. But yeah, I mean, $200 million US on Netflix December 11th. I'm looking forward to it. I'll be watching. Word is that Joe Parker will be on the undercard.
6: Okay.
5: So that'll be one
6: that's
5: to watch.
6: That's a bit more interesting now.
5: Yeah.
6: For a proper fight.
5: And this, yeah, for a proper fight. And well, speaking of proper fights, Manny Pacquiao's apparently in discussions to also be on the undercard.

0: card. To, I don't know if it's, is he celebrating his 50th birthday there, Rev? I'm not sure what it is. It's something like that, but yeah.
1: 50 seems unders.
0: Now, that Principality Stadium in Cardiff, it's going to be in front of 80,000, they reckon. That they're going to have the roof on, surely, Cardiff in December.
1: When you say it is, 17th of December?
0: 11th.
1: Oh, I was going to say, 17th is actually Manny Pacquiao's birthday.
0: Oh, okay. Well, I wasn't too far away then. That was just a guess. It was just a guess. Rav, bring you in just quickly, mate. Do you want to see Pacquiao fight again?
2: No.
0: Okay. Who wins, Fury AJ?
2: I'm probably going to give it to AJ at this point. Yeah, okay. I will go, and I reckon as time winds down, he will be the underdog. But you talk about AJ having that chin, but in that last fight, he was all but done and still managed to come back. So I feel like he's got a new lease on his career at the moment. It's almost like he's fallen in love with boxing again. So a happy guy is a dangerous one.
0: Yeah, that is true. Happy guy is a dangerous one.
1: $1.53 Tyson Fury, $2.65 Anthony Joshua.
0: Okay. I'd fight not to go the distance. That would be the option I'd look at. Tyson Fury would be tired after his, you know, sort of diet of pints of bitter and fags for about the last 3 years.
1: Fight to not go the distance is $1.53. The market's obviously just opened.
0: Yeah. You get amongst that. And just finally, the All Whites last night played Palestine. It's the 95th ranked team versus the 86th ranked team in the world. All Whites were ahead twice and got pulled back twice, finished 2-2. Goals from Ben Wayne and Jesse Randall in that one. It's the first game of a 4-game tour. China up next Sunday night about midnight New Zealand time. So there you go. Those are your headlines with PGG Rights and Turf, the specialist behind high-performance playing surfaces where premiership dreams are made. Up next, we head to Nottingham and catch up with Craig Cumming.
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8: You're on Sport Nation Mornings with Rick and Chappie, and joining us now out of Nottingham is treble winner Craig Cumming. G'day, Craig. How you doing? Congratulations, mate.
9: Yeah, morning, guys. Yeah, nice to hear your voices. And, yeah, thank you. It's been a pretty surreal last few days after winning the 50-over title and putting three in the bank. And, yeah, chance to slow down and try and sort of take it all in. So, yeah, it's a nice feeling.
10: It's a competition, or all three of those competitions that probably aren't viewed or spoken about as much here in New Zealand. Tell us a bit more about them. What do you enjoy about this experience now that you are a couple of years into it?
9: Yeah, I mean, yeah, three competitions. We have the 50-over competition, which starts in April, and you play sort of a block. You stop and then you take up after the 100. So it's sort of, you know, throughout the whole year. The Blast is the 2020 competition, which I suppose in some ways is the high-profile one. It's on TV the finals day, and, you know, that's played sort of in one block. And then there's a new one which started a few years ago called the County Cup, which is basically an FA Cup style.

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9: It's 11:27 on Sport Nation Mornings. It is Friday, the Friday lock-in. We're doing that, your best bet of the weekend. What is it? 8833, get us into us. So that means that we've only got just over half an hour left before afternoon's takeover, and it is Maya and Jello on Arvo's, and Maya's with us. G'day, Maya, how are you?
10: Hello, team. Now, chap, I've got to tell you, when Rick came out to grab one of us to do this cross, he goes, wow, there's no pip. Does this mean the odd squad's now the evens? Because we're hosting your Arvos, myself and Jello.

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8: It is 19 away from midday, and that means it's time to get Thaddeus Maximus Taylor on the line to tell us all about the GGs this weekend at the Circus Maximus. How you doing, mate?
9: Oh, flying. Group one day tomorrow at Ellerslie, Rick Dog. So I'm up and about, mate, up and about.
8: Yeah, that's what we like to hear. Now, I've got a couple of tips that I got earlier in the week, and I just want to check whether or not I should back these. And I figure you're probably the man to talk to. Now,
9: yes.
8: Now, these races are happening tomorrow at... they're not happening tomorrow. They're happening today at Tarapa, okay.
9: Mm-hmm.
8: So today at Tarapa, we are looking at race number two, and I got tipped out a couple here. One is called Russian Prime.
9: Yeah.
8: Yeah. And then
9: good start.
8: Yeah, and then in race three, I got tipped out Top Marks, which it was fives when I looked. It's into fours now.
9: Yeah. Well, Russian Prime, there was an absolute stack for it last time out at Ruakaka. It was first up for a little while and ran a good fifth. So, look, strong starting price profile. Russian Prime gets a good barrier draw today. Kyle Wilson-Taylor, the ex-Queensland jockey's on, and he's been kicking a few goals of recent times. And same stable. So you've got the same stable there, Rick Dog. So your oil's coming out of the same area, which fractionally concerning. But what I can say about Top Marks, it's been trialling well enough, and look, the money's on. Look, it opened at 9.50, some small deductions in the race, but that's enough to tell me that they are very confident around Top Marks to make a winning debut, so don't mind either. Now, Shalabia goes around later in the day. That was Stephen Hunt's bet of the day. That's race number six on the card. Race six, horse number five, Shalabia. It's at $2.80, so maybe we've got the makings of a three-legger there somewhere.
8: Yeah, all right. I'll have to have a play after we get off this.
10: All right. Let's find Rick some stuff to spend his winnings on then, Thad, shall we? let's start with the Howden Insurance Mile. Group one day, as you mentioned, which is race eight. Tuxedo heads the market at fours. Whitehack is the defending champion and an absolute proven group one performer. Media World finished third in the price here. Special Secure has been smashed in from 46s into 23s. This is going to be a thrilling contest.
9: Yeah, really good addition. What makes it even more interesting, Chappie, I think we've got no well-written and we've got no Alabama Lass. Now, well-written is obviously heading off to Australia and trying to win an Epsom and a Golden Eagle. And then Alabama Lass not really going to step out to a mile. And then coming off that price here plate, all these horses... I probably did what they needed to do, but they all finished in a bit of a blanket. So it's a really wide open race with many, many chances. We've settled on Tuxedo as the favourite. Gets the services of Opie Bosson, and it was good. And the mile will suit. Draws relatively awkwardly in 12, but at $4. Look, I think deserving favourite just. Some would argue the case that Whitehack should

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